Chicago's anthem, Chicago's alternative, Chicago Fire filming outside of the NBC Tower. Yeah. We're going big. Put us on the silver screen. Is that a thing? What's the TV equivalent of silver screen? Showtime, baby.

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I just read that today's the anniversary of Weezer's Mikey Welsh overdosing in Chicago back in 2011. Wasn't that the Twitter guy, the guy that predicted his own death? Or suicide, I guess. So sad, man. If you're experiencing a crisis, that hotline is always open to you at 988.

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0: 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Oh. Brian and Kenzie, 6 to 10 a.m. And Brian Phillips, 3 to 7 p.m. Uh-huh. See, there are so many Brians. Thanks for listening, Brian.
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Have you seen Linkin Park's movie on Shatter? The big screen? What about Green Day's Nimrods? And upcoming? Black Sabbath. Back to the beginning, Ozzy Osbourne's Farewell. Probably one of the only rockers that played his own funeral, in retrospect. Right here, right now, I'm playing Young the Giant. It's Evergreen on Q101.

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Killer classic and a hell of a throwback on a throwback Thursday. Something new, too, from the neighborhood. 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

0: For the first time ever, SNL booked a hardcore band in Turnstile. 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Gotta see that band live. 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

there's a hurricane brewing off the Gulf Coast, eventually making its way upwards towards Nashville, Tennessee. 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

It's time. Well, it's almost time to announce Twisted 2026. Yes, we've got the good news and cheer this year. With that announcement at 7:50 on Monday morning with Brian and Kenzie. And tomorrow, your front row tickets for the ultimate melancholy experience with the Pumpkins. 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

0: Football season is here, and that could mean different things to different people. It could mean taking that million-dollar smile over to the South Lot at Soldier Field to see if you can score some free pregame snacks. Hey, is that a lobster? Looks yummy.
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We've watched Hayley Williams grow up with all of the rage, all of the art, all of the music she's given us over the years. Hayley Williams' show continues. Solo. Love that. You're home for Paramore and The Paradox. I kind of like that on Q101.

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You're home for Brian and Kenzie in the morning and Alternative. 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All night, too. 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
2: Look. If you had one shot or one opportunity to seize everything you ever wanted in one moment, would you capture it?

0: Let's go.
1: That was for Dior checked in because she was super excited to hear Eminem Lose Yourself leading into our open and then hearing the Eminem song of our Friday song. So Dior in Oak Forest, she is super happy today. So look for a just happy person walking in an Oak Forest, just skipping down the street, snapping their fingers as they go. That's Dior. That's Dior. Give us your proof of life check-in at 312-967-8300. Man, we have a lot for you today. First off, another stellar day as far as pretty much some weather, but a couple issues depending on where you are. We'll give you a weather and traffic update.
2: Wait, is it stellar weather or not?
1: It's stellar for where, depends on where you are.
2: Well, what about where I'm going to be?
1: It's not going to be good.
2: Is that real?
1: Yeah, Uptown's going to get screwed today.
2: Oh, no!
1: Yeah, there's a tsunami coming in off the lake that's only going to hit Uptown.
2: Send that to Kenzie's house. I don't want to deal with it.
3: No, we've dealt with enough.
1: Yeah.
3: We've dealt with enough. And now I got all my decorations out, and I cannot deal with it.
1: And also, you know, she pays the price with the commute every morning far from there, but that's inland where she gets the benefit now. The tsunami destroys Uptown, but not the Northwest Burbs.
2: Oh, man, this sucks.
1: Yes.
3: And why would you wish that on me? Why can't you send it somewhere else?
2: Well, I don't want to deal with it. Where else am I supposed to put it?
3: Just me?
1: It could have been a random person we don't know in the South Burbs.
3: What about Brian? Why can't it just affect Brian?
2: He's so close to me that I'm going to catch the shrapnel, and I don't want to commit a random act of violence. I don't want to throw it towards somebody I don't know.
1: Mm.
2: I'd rather be a personal act of violence.
3: Why can't you just pick somebody you don't like and know?
2: Well,
3: I can name somebody in the office right now and be okay with it.
1: So we'll keep you posted on which neighborhood or city will be underwater later on and which will be sunny and pleasant.
2: I'm supposed to have like a bonfire tonight. Is it going to rain on the bonfire?
1: You having a bonfire in your apartment? Where are you having this bonfire?
3: You're having a bonfire?
2: It's not at my place. I have like three friends. One of them's having a bonfire tonight.
1: But where can you have a bonfire in the city legally?
2: He's got a fire pit in his backyard.
1: In the city?
2: In the city.
1: Wow.
2: I know.
1: He's got a backyard in the city?
2: It's awesome.
1: Oh, nice friends.
2: I know.
1: Must have been a good year for him.
2: I'm friends with Mr. Rockefeller.
1: Yeah, he's got a backyard, a fire pit. Oh, fire pits are great. That's fun.
2: I know. Don't want it to rain now.
1: Yeah, well, I'll keep you posted. We'll get that update in a couple minutes here. So today is the last day for Dog Star in Clash with Kenzie. That's Keanu Reeves' band. I am an FBI agent. You can see him in person. Do that to him.
3: Do that?
1: Well, Keanu, if I was going to that show, I would stand right in front of Keanu and do that. I would do every I would do every Point Break line to him. Whoa. That's every Matrix line and John Wick line. I'd go through all of them.
3: I don't know if he'd pick up on you saying, whoa. I don't know if he'd be like, one of my lines from my movies.
1: I think if it's Keanu Reeves, and there's plenty of awesome whoa montages on YouTube you can spend a day with if you'd like, of how many times Keanu Reeves says whoa in movies. Whoa. I think he'd read my lips in that one through his bass playing.
2: He'd get up.
1: So then, humongous, we have Case's movie review, The Social Network, in honor of The Social Reckoning opening this weekend, which sounds weird to say.
2: I don't know if honor is the right word. And very rough reviews for The Social Reckoning.
1: It's hard to, in my opinion, so you watched it already, but you haven't given the review yet. It's hard to top The Social Network, as it's very difficult for a sequel movie to outlive or outpass the first movie. Mm-hmm. And there are some instances, like I think Terminator 2 certainly does that. But
2: I would agree.
1: But The Social Reckoning is continuing the story, and I don't know. Maybe it's more of a buzzkill story about what Facebook ended up. You kind of hope that if you saw the first movie, you're kind of like, hey, maybe Mark Zuckerberg became a friendly person.
2: Well, that's not the impression I got from The Social Network. No spoilers, but I wasn't like, wow, this friendly guy.
1: You think you would have learned during
3: the
1: lawsuit.
3: I think he just misunderstood.
2: Mark Zuckerberg?
3: Yeah, just an artsy guy, misunderstood.
2: Warm.
3: Yeah.
1: And then when we do that, the Philly segment one will be at 8. We will pause at 8:10 to give away Pumpkins front row tickets. Front Row Friday's here. We've been talking about it all week. It's finally here.
2: That's the thing about Friday. We finally got here.
1: Finally did. Front Row Friday. But there's been some added things to Front Row Friday. So not only Front Row, which, by the way, is enough. Front Row tickets you're getting for the Pumpkins Wednesday. I don't know why we went the extra mile, but we did for you. We're calling it the ultimate.
3: You don't know why we did that for them. Why do you say it like that?
1: Because why did we work any harder? Why can't we work harder on something else at the station besides adding to Front Row tickets?
2: Which Front Row Friday, already a banger.
1: Right. I mean, you're Front Row.
2: And before Brian says what else we have involved in Front Row Friday, you might be asking yourself, hey, why didn't Brian and Kinsey promote that all week? Found out yesterday after the show that we also have this included.
3: It's funny. I was wondering that.
1: Did we have this the whole time? We had this the whole time, you mean?
2: No. I was emailed yesterday after, you know, we do the show from 6 to 10. Brian and Kinsey's a lifestyle, but the show's 6 to 10.
1: It's a vibe.
2: We found out at 10:30, hey, you also have this, which I'm not complaining about, but if you're wondering, like, oh, wow, it's weird they didn't talk about that, just learned about it.
1: Well, we have the best.
3: Warren, move.
2: Yeah.
1: We have the best in the business behind the scenes here, without question. Our people are the best in the business, and they added to Front Row Tickets, which seems impossible. The ultimate melancholy experience. Not only Front Row at 8:10, by the way, 8:10, those tickets going out very easy. You just listen. It's not a song scramble or anything like that. You just listen. You get an invite to a pre-show acoustic performance of the Pumpkins and a Q&A. Ask questions, find the answers that you all have been waiting for.
2: Questions, answers, the whole thing.
1: But an acoustic performance before the show. And that gets you backstage, of course. So you have access to the backstage lounge. But I don't want to even tell you what goes on back there. Ooh. Backstage, yes, Kenzie. Ooh, indeed.
3: XXX.
1: the barely legal backstage.
2: It's the Smashing Pumpkins Barely Legal Backstage Lounge. You'll be there.
1: And finally, which is one of the biggest things in the last several years, is getting exclusive merch from the bands that you love. And that's what the Pumpkins will have. Exclusive merch just for you. So you get that. So invite to a pre-show acoustic performance, Q&A, backstage, the merch, and Front Row. If you are just listening at 8:10 in the middle of Case's movie review of The Social Network, which is one of my favorite movies of the last 20 years. So there you go. That's the show.
2: That's what we're doing.
1: That's all we're doing. That's it.
3: That's the show.
1: That's all we're doing. Now, we've got a fact coming up that makes your brain go boom. We're going into this great weekend. And we'll hit the White Sox stuff in sports.
2: It's what do we have coming up on Monday?
1: Oh, I forgot there's more.
2: There's more. There's always more. We don't stop.
1: I'm the ShamWow guy, Nelson. And there's more. Coming up Monday at 7:50, the announcement of Q101's Twisted 2026. You need to be here for it. We've announced the dates, Tuesday, December 8th through Thursday, December 10th, three nights in a row. Make sure you have those dates locked in for whatever you have to do to make sure you're free at night and also the next day's recovery time. But we will have the bands. We're going to announce that Monday at 7:50. It's really hard because I know Case knows we keep it from Kenzie so she doesn't just release it on the air because she would just do it right now if she knew.
3: I don't see what the big deal is. They're supposed to find out.
1: Yeah, everybody's going to find out eventually. That's Kenzie's mentality. Yeah. So we're going to hold it from her all weekend, which is tough on the text chat. Sometimes the text chat, we want to, like, you know, things get
3: but
1: a little loose.
3: You guys let it slip a little bit. I'm like, good to know. Let me screenshot this.
1: It's a little loosey-goosey. It's not going to happen. 7:50 a.m. Monday morning, the announcement of Q101's Twisted 2026. Everything you need to know, the bands and all.
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0: Here's traffic.
1: Well, the big problem this early is the Ike heading outbound at Austin. It's closed due to police activity going on right now. And it's kind of backed up to Laramie. They're trying to get you around it. It's at least a 20-minute extra delay going outbound as you go around it. It's going to increase the longer that stays, no question. So we'll keep an eye on that. Going inbound on the Kennedy is only 20 minutes from O'Hare to downtown. Inbound on the Ike is fine. Inbound is about a half hour from 390 to downtown. Half hour on the Stevenson from Veterans Tollway to Lakeshore Drive. South side's about 15 minutes getting in on the merge and through the Sox Park. And the Regen and Lakeshore Drive are pretty good. Now, I mentioned it's kind of depends on where you are. You get some rain. Right now, we're looking at 59 degrees. It's going to get about 70 today and not much more. Rain in the city area coming in. So north side, uptown when the tsunami comes in from Lake Michigan. But around 2 o'clock to 6 o'clock, there's a slight chance of rain. But the good news is it's gotten better. It was a high percentage of rains. Now it's looking about 20%. So if you do have a fire pit to go to tonight, it should be great. A pretty nice evening for that. And most of the area will just get light rain, if anything.
0: You better not cry.
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0: Brian and Kenzie on Q101 with a fact that makes your brain go. More on Halloween as it gets closer and closer, and maybe you've already decided what you're going to wear for Halloween, whether you're an adult or for your child, or if you are a child, what you're going to wear. But a company dug into Google Trends and found every state's most boring Halloween costume. So, Kenzie, big on Halloween, probably already got plans for the kids and everything, but tomorrow is National Costume Swap Day. Meaning that if you already have a costume, you might want to hear these results to go, maybe I should switch it up because maybe I don't want to be the most boring Halloween costume in my neighborhood. And that's what these went through in Chicago and Illinois and all throughout the entire area. So we're going to give Illinois, Indiana, Wisconsin. Why don't you just guess Illinois? What do you think the most boring, which is a funny concept that someone comes to your door and this little kid just wanting candy and they walk away and you go, boring. Do kids get heckled for their Halloween costumes? I don't know.
1: I think at the Kinsey house they do.
0: Maybe.
2: There is one kid's costume that I'm sick of seeing.
0: Do you want to say that one as your answer or just want to say what it is?
2: I'm not sure. I'm sick of seeing kids as a banana.
0: A banana?

0: Whoa, can't hold me back. I'm like, okay.
1: Yeah, the store-bought costumes. The banana. I didn't expect that answer.
0: I'm just getting sick of that.
1: Okay, Kenzie's sick of bananas in her neighborhood. Noted, people in Elgin remember in Kenzie's neighborhood.
0: Step your game up. I hand out full-size candy bars. Come correct.
1: You haven't learned from that yet because last year, didn't those kids steal all of them?
0: Yeah, but now I host.
1: Ah.
0: That was the problem.
1: Because you were out or something. You left a sign.
0: Yeah, we were out and about, and I said I didn't want to do that anymore. And now we host it.
1: So what are you going to do? Tackle them if they walk away with two bars?
0: Well, they can't. I'm holding the bowl.
1: Oh, it's still not a bowl out front where they can use it.
0: No, why would I leave the bowl out front if I'm home?
1: I don't know, because you don't want to hand it out all day.
2: It's such a heavy bowl. Yeah. Full-size candy bars weigh so much.
0: That's fun. Okay. Last year, though, so now we host, a big party. And because, my family also comes in for Dia de los Muertos. So we just basically have a Halloween Dia de los Muertos party that's busy. And last year, we answer the door for trick-or-treating, and then a bunch of kids goes, can we come inside? I'm like, no, what the hell? You can't come in.
1: Get the hell out of here, kid.
0: Well, I don't know. Your parents wondering where you are. They find out you're in my house. I don't know you.
1: Yeah.
0: Is that a good look for me?
1: Sounds like a righteous party. Yeah.
0: Can we come in? I'm like, no, what the hell? Where are your parents?
2: I can't even have fun anymore.
1: Can I have some of that bottle of Jack Daniels I see sitting over there?
0: I do not need this. I do not need to get in trouble. If somebody files a missing persons report, their kids are in my house.
1: See Kenzie on WGN at night with a windbreaker over her head going to the courthouse.
2: Disgraced radio host.
1: Disgraced radio host gave alcohol to kids. One kid specifically in a banana costume at her Halloween party.
2: Because he was 12
0: he's definitely
2: and crazy.
0: Not getting any.
1: All right, so Kenzie thinks it's a banana. What do you think the most boring costume, according to a company that dug seriously into Google Trends in Illinois and Chicagoland, and we're going to have Indiana and Wisconsin too. But what do you think Illinois' case?
2: Okay, I think it's a couple's costume, and this isn't anti-woman to say this. It's equally anti-man.
1: But it's about to sound like that, anti-woman, I think.
2: I think it's a Travis Kelce Taylor Swift costume.
1: Mm.
2: And I don't get annoyed when they show her on TV. I just don't like the costume.
1: I'm just watching my football, man. Why are they putting that girl up there?
2: It doesn't bother me. I thought it was funny that her and Tom Cruise were sitting together. I had a nice laugh about it, whole thing. But I think that's a boring costume.
1: I heard a rumor, or Megan did, I should say, on the TikTok, that they were going to be at the game, the White Sox game yesterday, because Travis Kelce is a minority owner of the Guardians.
2: Yes, yes.
1: And there was a rumor they were going to be there. I don't know but I guess I didn't see anything on TV.
0: I think they have the White Sox. I'm like, how did we not know that?
2: Yeah. No, I think there's, I mean, we had the Pope being rumored 2 days ago. Now we have America's Pope being rumored yesterday. A lot of people not showing up at White Sox games.
1: Yeah, but if it was Taylor Swift, the camera would have been on her all over the place on the broadcast.
2: I don't
0: care. And also, not her fault if the cameraman keeps showing her. I'd like to point that out.
1: I've never understood that. She can't stop a camera from being on her.
0: Yeah. They're sitting there, they're like, what a bitch. I'm like, what is she supposed to
1: do? She looks like she's having fun all the time.
2: Yeah, having a good time all the time.
1: She's like, going, ho, ho, ho. Mm-hmm. She's doing that. I like it.
2: Okay. All right.
0: I would like to put out one more guess since we're doing multiple states.
1: Okay.
0: So banana traditionally is a boy's costume, but the other costume that I'm so bored with is Harley Quinn.
1: Oh, okay. Are they still those are a lot of those?
0: Yes.
1: Interesting.
0: And I'm like, we've seen it. Please don't.
1: And plus, there's no movie this year that would, spur that.
0: I'm tired of it. I'm tired of seeing the Harley Quinn outfit.
1: Okay. Harley Quinn and bananas. Don't go into Kenzie's neighborhood. Don't go in Case's neighborhood if you're Travis Kelce or Taylor Swift. We'll give you the most boring Halloween costume by a research firm and analytics, so you don't want to dress like this year or have your kids dress like it. That's coming up. The fact that makes your brain go. Give the answers to Indiana and Wisconsin as well in just about 3 minutes.

0: those Front Row Pumpkins tickets coming up just after 8 o'clock today. But first, a fact that makes your brain go. And we're talking about Halloween costumes and specifically boring ones. A company did Google Trends through Illinois, Indiana, Wisconsin, and came up with what you should not wear. You have time to change it if you want to. These are, according to analytics, the most boring costumes to wear in these states. Kenzie guessed a banana for a man or a woman. A banana is, you know, unisex, but also said specifically for women, Harley Quinn costumes. Mm-hmm. Still seeing a lot of those, despite no movie to reference that unless I missed one. And then Case said, not to be anti-woman, but Travis Kelce and Taylor Swift costumes, which, do you think they're big this year? Think they'll be,
1: they're huge everywhere.
0: I know they were big when it first started, but I guess this hasn't waned off at all.
1: Well, they got married this year.
0: Yeah, that's true. And couples, a lot of couples want a couple's costume.
1: Couples costumes are fun. I mean, I'm anti-costume, but I'm if I'm going to do it, pro-couples costume, that's fine.
0: What would you do if you were a couple costume then? What do you think you would do?
1: Oh, well, probably a banana and an apple.
2: An apple?
0: Well, they're a bowl of fruit then,
1: kind of. A bowl of fruit. We're like the Fruit of the Loom logo. Oh.
0: Yeah, boring. I'm 12.
1: Better? What would be better, banana and grape?
0: Banana and avocado.
1: I don't like avocados.
0: Oh, boy.
1: Banana and strawberry? Strawberry banana? Oh, my God, strawberry banana. That makes more sense.
0: That would be perfect.
1: Okay, all right, we got there.
0: Good thing you're anti-costume and not doing it. So here we go. All those guesses were wrong, but they were great guesses. Let's start with Illinois. According to analytics, the most boring Halloween costume in Illinois is skeleton.
2: Oh, my God.
0: Try harder, they're saying. We do share three states, Maine and Rhode Island. Ugh. That's what we share it with. But skeleton. Harper loves skeletons, too. She loves going through the streets and seeing skeletons. I guess on a person, though, it's just boring. I don't know.
2: Especially, toddler costumes are different. You get away with looking adorable. I think adults that are like, yeah, I got a skeleton shirt on. It's like, whatever.
0: Yeah, that's the worst. If it's full costume like Karate Kid, when those guys at Halloween attacked, Ralph Macchio, they're wearing the Halloween head-to-toe thing. If you just put on a T-shirt that has, like, your skeleton on it, but then you're wearing jeans and high tops.
2: Oh, you just look like an X-ray.
0: Yeah, that's not good.
1: Like a tuxedo T-shirt, but a skeleton T-shirt?
0: Yes, you ever seen those?
1: Yeah.
2: Or people just wear black clothes and paint their face. It's like, boring.
0: Yeah, you can't see your ribs or your pelvic bone.
1: I feel like I've probably done a Halloween where I've put on a Misfits shirt, like the Misfits logo, and been I'm a skeleton.
0: That's right.
1: Yes.
2: I would imagine over the past year or two, people put on skeleton costumes. We're like, are you a skeleton? They're like, no, I'm someone on Ozempic. I bet there was a lot of that.
0: I would laugh at that. That would be boring.
1: That's funny.
0: That's
1: funny. Good.
2: That's what I'm saying. I would imagine.
0: Okay, let's go to Indiana for, according to analytics, the most boring Halloween costume. And they share this with four states. It's Kentucky, Michigan, and West Virginia, and Indiana. The most boring costume in Indiana is monster. And there's no specific monster to it
2: all.
0: That's
2: what's so boring about it.
0: It's just being a monster.
1: I love this list. I want to go through all 50 states.
0: Well, we can go to some more before we get to Wisconsin.
2: We need to.
0: Well, let's just do Wisconsin right now to get out of the way. Wisconsin is, and it's, I don't think it's so boring. It does depend on how it's all distributed, but is bat.
1: Bat? Bat's good.
0: I would think if you could do a bat, again, with full wings and you're doing all that, that sounds complicated. For some reason, Alaska, Colorado, Oregon, Washington, and Wisconsin, I came up with analytics as the most boring costume.
2: Wow. Is Michigan on there? Do you see Michigan?
0: Michigan is monster with Indiana.
2: Okay.
0: But I know this is one everybody's going to agree with completely. It's not a nearby state. Well, it is. It's Iowa. So another state.
1: That is nearby.
0: Okay, Idaho, Iowa, Minnesota, not far away either, and Nebraska. The most boring costume is dinosaur. We've all seen enough of those costumes, the dinosaur.
2: Oh, well, like Marino's going to be a dino this year.
0: I forgot.
2: Boom! You just see it. It's so cute.
3: Here's traffic.
0: Well, it's getting worse. As last reported, police activity has closed the Ike outbound between Austin and Harlem Avenue. Back up to Laramie, they're trying to get people around it. But there's an investigation, which we know can last a long time. So it's getting worse. It's about a half hour to 45-minute delay going outbound on the Ike right now. We'll keep you posted. going inbound on the Kennedy. You're looking at about 30, 35 minutes now from O'Hare to downtown. Inbound Ike is fine at about 40 minutes from 390 to downtown, 40 on the Stevenson from Veterans Tollway to Lakeshore Drive. Southside, about a half hour now, but even a little quicker than that probably. And then the Region and Lakeshore Drive are pretty good. So today's kind of a mixed bag. We've had so many good days in a row. It's 57 degrees. It's going to be 70 today. It should be sunny and decent in the morning. Depending on where you are, from like 2 to 6 o'clock, there's a 30 to 40% chance of rain. And then the night should be pretty good in the 60s. Perfect for an outdoor barbecue or a fire pit. So enjoy.
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1: Call right now, 312-967-8300. 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Coming up in just 3 minutes, we're going to go over something that sounds like a head-to-headline story. The baby names in 2027 to watch out for. Ah! That's coming up in 3 minutes with Brian McKenzie on Q101.

0: 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You'll get to see a pre-show acoustic performance. It's incredible what you get at 8:10. All you got to do is listen. Don't have to figure anything out. So that's coming up with Brian and Kenzie on Q101. As we have a getting near the end of the year, all these lists, compilations, and analytics predicting what's going to happen in 2027 start to happen now in October. And this one caught our attention. Baby name trends to watch out for in 2027. If you know anybody pregnant, or you're thinking of having a baby yourself, maybe you're pregnant, these are name trends to think about of what's going on. There's a company called Nameberry, and they put out a trend forecast saying parents are embracing a, quote, more is better approach when it comes to kid names.
1: What does that mean?
0: Well, I think it goes, I didn't look at all of it, but I remember there's trends of years when they go like, we're going back to basics, like Lisa and John. Next year, no. More is better approach when naming your kids. So maybe, again, this could be advice to you. And here's some of the trends they're talking about. The Odyssey. The movie The Odyssey was monstrous and huge.
2: Yeah, so they had these names broken up into categories, right, of potential big names for next year.
0: These are the trends, if you will. So expect names like Ajax, Calypso, or even Homer to make a comeback. Right off the gate, we're like, wow, this is my new baby. His name's Homer.
1: I guess you could make the argument that these are super traditional names, I suppose.
0: Odyssey, yeah, what, thousands of years ago?
1: Yeah. I'm going really traditional.
0: Super duper turbo steroid traditional.
2: Is Calypso the name of that soda that we can't find anywhere, Kenzie?
1: You struggled with, yes.
2: Not just me, also Brian.
0: Well, we went to the Menards to real quick on that, but then we actually left and then found out it was there. We just didn't know where to look for it in Menards.
2: I couldn't find it.
0: We got lost in Menards trying to find it.
2: So I still haven't had a Calypso.
0: Nope, someday we'll get there.
2: I could name a kid that, though. That'd be a cute name.
0: They say trends of lunar names. They don't know why, but lunar names are coming back.
1: I like lunar names.
0: Like Moon, that's lunar, or Alara. I don't know why that's a lunar name.
2: But you're the space guy.
0: I know. If I look it up, I might be embarrassed that I don't know that fact. But I don't know why Alara is a lunar name.
1: I want to know why.
2: I Googled Alara and it comes up as a healthcare thing. So, it's a moon. It's the second largest irregular satellite of Jupiter. Duh.
0: Oh, my bad. Boy, do I look like an idiot. there's also names ending in Omi, like Tomi, Aomi, or Xiaomi. That is a name. These are names that are out there, according to this company that predicts this stuff.
1: Remember Omi, like the artist Omi?
0: I don't.
1: Really?
0: I don't. I'm sorry.
1: Oh.
0: I didn't know Jupiter's Moon in this either. I'm sorry.
1: You don't remember the song Cheerleader by Omi?
0: I don't.
1: That super poppy song? It kind of like took over when I was in like my senior year.
0: Huh. I guess when you were in your senior year, I wasn't, so that's why I'm not not getting that one.
2: Sing the song, Kenzie.
0: Yeah, sing a little bit of it.
1: It's like, oh, I think that I found myself a cheerleader. You don't remember that song?
0: No, but I kind of like what you're doing. I mean, I kind of like the vibe.
1: Yeah, it's very boppy.
0: Okay, was it like a pop hit?
1: I think so. You don't remember? I can't believe you don't remember Omi. He had a few songs. They were all very boppy like that.
0: So you're talking your senior year of high school, so you're talking about 2014 or 13?
1: Yeah, right in that zone.
0: Okay. Yeah, I was doing sports talk radio then. I was trying to decide
1: Case,
0: which...
1: you don't remember? Which, you had to be in like what? Like freshman year?
2: Yeah, I wasn't really listening to the pop hits of today when I was a freshman in high school. I had a
1: What's
2: different
1: that if
2: playlist.
1: You can't avoid it?
2: Yeah, there's... I could. Trust me, I could avoid it. I heard a Migos song for the first time last year.
0: Case was
1: I had a bad experience with the Migos. I like to talk about it.
0: Case was listening to Joy Division in a closet somewhere at that point.
2: That is so scarily accurate. That is exactly what I was doing. Nailed it.
0: Kenzie, you'll like this also with baby names. Medieval names are coming back.
1: Woohoo.
0: Like
1: hit me.
0: Agnes, Winifred. And Archibald.
2: I like Archibald.
0: I like Archibald. That'd be a great name. Archibald.
1: I'm surprised the House of Dragon names aren't out there, like Rhaenyra.
0: Well, that could go with it. Who knows? I mean, it could get in that same world.
2: What are the other House of Dragon names?
1: Aemon, Aegon, Rhaenyra. Off the top of my head.
2: Imagine naming a Allison. Baby Rhaenyra.
0: Yeah. Rhaenyra Bernstein.
2: Yeah, it doesn't really roll off the tongue, does it?
1: Well, I think you have a different last name.
0: I'm not even sure I understand this one, but some of the trend is opulent names, like Cashmere, Golden, Hampton, and Trust. Trust would be a great name.
2: You know, if you
1: Hampton kinda... sounds like a bitch.
2: Do you think Hampton's a boy name or a girl name?
1: I think it's a unisex problem.
0: I think it's a girl name. I do.
2: Hampton? I think Hampton's a boy name.
1: Imagine meeting a guy in his khaki shorts. The attitude you would have named Hampton. Mm.
0: So, this party, I'm so over this party.
1: There was a... Oh, my gosh.
0: I don't know where I was trying to go with that.
1: I don't know either. It was bad.
2: I was hoping for more.
0: I know. I just tapped out.
2: You do more or less. You left me in the middle.
0: I tapped out of my Nepo baby impersonation. I don't know why. So there's go ahead, Genzi.
1: There was a video of this kid talking about how he went to school. It was kind of like in the Hamptons area. And he's like, what no one understands is like our college bar was like, no one can wrap their head around the fact that we would just go to like Soho houses, like our college bar. And everyone's like, this is the whitest video I've ever seen in my life.
0: Well, finally.
1: It's like Nobu or something.
0: Oh, there's one more trend. 1890s nicknames like Ernie, Archie, and Ozzy.
2: I like Archie.
0: I've always liked Ozzy.
1: I like our Ernie, listener.
2: We do like Ernie.
0: Ernie, what up, man?
2: I wouldn't call him an 1890s nickname, though.
0: Is that offensive?
2: He doesn't show up to our pop-ups with monocles on.
0: And a musket.
2: Yeah, and a musket. Oh, and that too, yeah.
1: Well, not everyone has to dress up for their name.
2: No, if you're named Ernie, you either wear a monocle or you have a musket. There's no in between.
0: Yeah, that's it.
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0: It's Brian and Kenzie on Q101, an hour away. Carrie in Waukegan checked in. I'm just reminding you and everybody else that those Pumpkins front row tickets are going out at 8:10 at the end of the first segment of Case's movie review for The Social Network. So we'll review that. Then we'll get to those Pumpkins tickets and an incredible experience that gets you backstage and an acoustic pre-show performance. So everybody in Waukegan and around Waukegan of 100 miles, your shot's coming up in about an hour.
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0: Well, we're going to talk about the White Sox, what happened. But first, a programming note. If you're in the Palatine area, tonight I will be doing my every week, every Friday Night Lights broadcast on 890 WLS, the Big 89. That's 890 AM. And that's our sister station. So we broadcast a high school football game tonight in Palatine. It will be the William Friend High School Vikings hosting the Barrington High School Broncos.
2: Cool.
0: Pretty big rivalry toward your neck of the woods, Kenzie. Mm-hmm. So Fremd is 5-2 overall. Barrington is 3-4, but they're 3-0 in the conference, 25th in the state. A great, great football game. I'll be out there, 7:30 kickoff. And if you want to come say hi to me, I'll be out in the stands, too. I always go for a little break there in the middle at halftime. But I always look at the noted alumni of these schools in my research before I do the broadcast. Let's go through a little bit of this. William Fremd High School, let's start with them in Palatine, the host football team tonight. Case, Born of Osiris, a deathcore band. All the members of the band went to that high school.
3: Oh, wow.
0: Are you into that band at all?
3: I can't say that I am, but I'm typically not a big deathcore guy, but yeah. I like the name of the band.
0: I know you love the hardcore bands. Kenzie, you might be into this one. I don't know for sure. Brandon Duché, a rapper and record producer. He's produced Young Money, Chance the Rapper, and Mac Miller.
2: Cool.
0: You know who he is? Because he puts the big U at the end, so it's Brandon, but it's Brandon Duché.
2: I don't know him, but he was a producer, so I'm sure I've listened to songs he's produced on by them.
0: It sounds like we've all heard stuff from him. Boy, Ted Nugent went to this high school.
3: Wow. Your personal hero, your role model.
0: No. But I say it like that because he's the Motor City Madman, but born here and went to high school in Palatine?
3: I had no idea.
0: Ted Nugent.
3: I assume Michigan born and raised with him.
0: So did I.
3: Wow.
0: Who knew he was a Palatine guy?
3: Is it a different Ted Nugent?
0: No, I don't know. It's not one that served in Congress. I don't know about somewhere. So Ted Nugent. Also, a lot of music. There's a lot of athletes that went there, but I always focus on the unusual ones. Chris Myers, the drummer for Umphrey's McGee.
3: Oh, wow.
0: Very popular in the Chicago area, a rock and jam band, but also nationally as well. So that's William Fremd High School Vikings. Now, Barrington High School. Couple of the guys from the academy went to that high school.
3: Very popular band.
0: Very popular band. Kenzie, Kristen Cavallari went to high school, Barrington High School.
2: All right.
0: Do you like her? I like her.
2: Oh, she's. I was never into like that. Like the hills type of. It wasn't for me.
0: Yeah, I watched. Me and Megan watched the reality show until it went off the air. It was so good. Married, of course, to Jay Cutler for a while, and then divorced now.
2: Not anymore.
0: Now, this is one that's going to blow Case's mind. I told him this before the show. I said, there's a Barrington High School graduate that's going to blow Case's mind, because there's no way you could have this on your radar of why he went to this high school. Are you ready, Case?
3: I was blown away by Ted Nugent. I can't imagine what else
2: am
3: you
2: I
3: have
2: gonna
3: in store.
2: Am I going to know who this is?
0: Kenzie, you're not. I'm sorry.
3: That could really
2: honestly,
3: be anybody.
2: Honestly, I'll go get a coffee.
0: Okay. Go get a coffee. Towns Van Zandt went to Barrington High School.
3: No way!
0: Now, I'm guessing a lot of people listening don't know who he is. So, you want to educate his case?
3: Towns Van Zandt is one of the great songwriters of all time. He was a man that primarily made music in the 70s and 80s, a outlaw country-style Western music. A lot of very popular country singers all say that Towns Van Zandt was the best songwriter that there was. How it pertains to Brian and Kenzie, when we were in Orlando earlier this year at Universal Studios Resort, we were having a family dinner, meaning Brian's family, wife and young child, Kenzie's husband, middle-aged child and very young child, and myself, no family to speak of. And Brian and I were reading aloud the Towns Van Zandt Wikipedia page, which went into extreme detail about the drug use, how often he was using drugs, how he was inserting drugs into his system, and how it eventually led to his untimely demise.
2: You did that when we were at dinner? I don't remember that.
3: Well, you snapped at Brian and I and said maybe we don't read the Wikipedia passage on his heroin usage in front of your children, to which we said, fair.
2: I remember yelling at you?
0: I've got to say, and his music is phenomenal. And it did, you know, I know Case's big influence on his guy.
3: Gorgeous music, inspired a lot of bands I love, inspired a lot of punk bands that I love. A lot of them cite Towns Van Zandt as a huge lyrical influence.
2: He's pretty looking. I just looked him up. He's kind of a pretty guy.
0: Well, he was.
3: He was.
0: And Kenzie, when you go to his Wikipedia page, and again, people with drug problems and alcohol problems is nothing to make fun of.
3: No.
0: But when you read his Wikipedia...
2: Well, I did not see a bunch of them.
0: But when you read his Wikipedia page, you think Motley Crue were rebels?
3: Mm-hmm.
0: No. This guy was injecting alcohol, instead of drinking it, into his veins. He did everything possible, and he lived still quite a decent amount of time for what he was doing.
2: He was born in 44. He died in 97.
0: Yeah, I think he made it to like under like 49 or something like that, maybe.
3: Well,
0: I can't
3: let's do that math.
0: I can't
3: here.
0: Do it. I
3: so
0: can't do it.
3: 54 is 10, 64 is 20, 74 is 30, 80. He was like 50-something.
2: How did he end up? He was born in Texas and died in Tennessee, but he went to high school in Barrington?
0: That's why I wanted to blow Case's mind on there. Apparently, his dad, I think, was in the military and they moved around a lot.
3: Okay.
0: And so I look at his Wikipedia page. It does not mention Barrington High School, but I just happened to see it on the Barrington High School Wikipedia page for notable alumni.
3: It's super interesting. I got one of my all time favorite singer songwriters. I wear a Towns Van Zandt shirt all the time, but really an all time great. I had no idea he went to high school there.
0: If you like Outlaw Country, check him out. Mm-hmm. Rest in peace. We'll pour one. It's too late to pour one out for him. It was 30 years ago.
2: We'll
0: he passed away.
2: Pour one out for him? In 97.
3: I don't know if it's appropriate to pour one out for Towns Van Zandt.
0: It's been a minute, but great artist, and he went there. I'll be there in Palatine tonight at Fremd High School for that high school matchup. 7:30 kickoff. Unfortunately, last night, the White Sox lost in a game that we were all hoping they would win and close at home, and it would be the biggest raucous celebration on the South Side in 20 years. That was not to be. It was a wild game, and I was all in on this game going crazy. Then the sixth inning came. Woo! Sixth inning, six runs by Cleveland. I was doom-scrolling during the game. Every time I looked up, there was two more runs from Cleveland. I missed them all.
3: I was doom-viewing. I was watching the game.
0: Oh, it was rough. It was tough. And what this means is a winner-go-home game in Cleveland Saturday night at 7 o'clock. Now, tomorrow night, it's not over. And it'd be a great night. It's going to be a beautiful evening, one of the warmest days in months, really, or at least weeks. And I have a fire pit, drink outside, take the TV outside, grill out, and watch the Sox go to victory in Cleveland.
3: I don't feel good about
0: you
3: it.
0: You know, Case doesn't look
2: tired. You don't?
3: I don't love it. I'm not really loving what's happening. Game one was all about how great Hagen Smith and Grant Taylor were. Last night, Hagen Smith and Grant Taylor, very bad.
2: I was really surprised I didn't win last night, I gotta be honest. I really thought Wednesday or Thursday would be a win. What are the nights?
0: Well, also, they should have brought in DePope for the first pitch. Kenzie, you would know because you're the only one on the show that's watched Ted Lasso. The bearded coach throughout the first pitch. I guess he's from Chicago.
2: Okay, yeah.
0: And a Sox fan. But, I mean, fine, big show, and I guess he's great. But not DePope for this game.
3: He's not the Pope.
0: I mean, this game should have been the big dog first pitch.
3: We need to be blessed.
2: Should have pulled out all the stops.
0: Mm-hmm. Barack Hussein Obama, Michael Obama, Jordan, DePope. I don't know. It didn't work. So Cleveland tomorrow night. Oof, I don't know if anybody goes on vacation in Cleveland, but hopefully the Sox can pull this out and it is still advanced to the ALCS. Finally,
2: there's still a chance.
0: Still a chance. Bears-Packers is this weekend with so much White Sox talk this week. You know, it kind of gets shoved under the rug with Caleb Williams not playing, so Tyson Bagent will be in. The game got flexed back to a noon game because the Packers aren't having the best year either, but it doesn't matter. It's Bears-Packers. Bears are favored -1.5 on DraftKings. And remember what we did to the Packers last year, finally coming over the hump. I mean, this is going to be an astounding moment in the season to beat the Packers, and then the Bears can go up. Let's get hyped up on what they did to the Jets last week.
4: Bears. Marunga. Got it. Touchdown.
5: Despite nursing that hip injury, he boots that one right through the upright. Shotgun Bajan.
4: Deep over. Oh, Doomsday. Spells Doomsday for the Jets.
5: And this field goal is right down the middle, extending the lead to 10.
4: Malunga! Touchdown! His second of the day.
5: It's going to be go big or go home. Just want to make this a game.

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2: Well, the good news is the police investigation on the outbound Ike is over at Austin, so it's moving pretty good now. Outbound on the Ike right now. Going inbound on the Kennedy, you're looking at just about 40 minutes from where here to downtown on the Kennedy, about 45 on the Ike from 390 to downtown inbound, and inbound on the Stevenson, about the same, about 45 minutes from Veterans Tollway to Lakeshore Drive. There is an accident at Joliet Road and the International Drive right there by Veterans Tollway, causing a little bit of slowdown right before you get to Veterans Tollway on 55. South side, you're going in pretty clean. About a half hour should get you in. The Region and Lakeshore Drive are good. Nice day, 55 degrees. There is an afternoon chance for a shower from like 2 to 6 o'clock. Chance of rain coming through. Nothing major, no major thunderstorms. But mostly it should be sunny and about 70 degrees.
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1: Last chance this week for Dog Star tickets at Hollywood Casino Aurora. That's Keanu Reeves' band. 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Couple tickets still left for purchase, but free ones are better. Coming up in Clash with Kenzie in just about 2.5 minutes with Brian and Kenzie on Q101.

0: day off. So here we go. First one to five wins. Listen carefully. If Kent gets one wrong, you can steal a point. She can do the same to you. Call heads or tails, Tim?
1: We're going to go with tails.
0: Whoa. Wow, that blew my mind.
2: Well, he said I'm choosing both.
3: The answer is yes.
0: It is, yeah, you won. I don't know what the hell you said, but you won. There you go.
2: Hails is a cheat code. You win.
1: Hails.
0: God, everybody's going to do that from now on, Kenzie.
2: Hails.
0: Screwed. All right, so question number one. What is an organism called that lives on or in a host animal?
1: A parasite.
0: Were your blinkers loud?
2: Yeah.
3: Tim, sorry. Tim, when I got you on the phone, you were silent as a mouse with all that background noise. I don't know what happened. It sounds like you're driving through
2: a man's
3: hurricane.
2: Got a turd, okay? Give him a break.
1: I'm going to pull over. I'm pulling over. All right, here we go.
3: Thank you, Tim.
0: That blinker was loud.
3: Tim, what do you drive?
1: Where do I drive?
3: No,
1: or what do I drive?
3: What do you drive?
1: It's an Acura.
3: Now, known for their loud blinkers.
0: Yeah, yeah.
3: That's what they say about those cars.
0: Yeah, nice ride, by the way. Those
3: kidding.
0: Acuras are great.
2: My grandma was always like a really crabby driver, and she would smack up her blinker. Like, it was like she was smacking me upside the head. She's so irritated. Just knock it. There's no radio on, just the clicking. God.
0: Yeah, those blinkers used to be like the thicker control. You like flap that thing up there.
2: Yeah, I was like, yeah. Oh my God.
0: Now they break and they cost like $3,000.
2: Beating it with her junk later. I'm like, oh my God, get out of here.
3: All right, thank you, Tim, for pulling over. It's 1-0 back to Kenzie.
0: Okay, Kenzie. An average human performs what basic eye function about 20 times a minute and over 10 million times a year?
2: I'm going to guess blinking.
0: Blinking is right.
2: I mean, my eyes aren't doing anything else cool.
3: Could have been crying.
0: Oh, yeah.
2: I hope not.
0: Crying 20 times a minute?
3: You don't know the life island.
0: I guess so.
2: Some days, yes, but not all days.
3: 1-1 is back to Tim.
0: Tim, what ocean did the Mayflower sail across?
1: That'd be the Atlantic.
0: That's the Atlantic Ocean. We talked a lot about the Mayflower yesterday. We had a lot about how many people died trying to get over, mostly women. Mostly women
3: unfortunately,
0: died.
3: Unfortunately. Yeah. If it were up to me, all the women would have lived.
0: Well, right.
3: Yeah.
0: Who wants a boat full
1: of...
3: 10 weeks, you're right.
0: Thank you, sir. Who wants a boat full of dudes?
3: That sounds awful.
0: Ugh. Gross.
3: Where are the chicks at? That's what I would have said on the Mayflower.
2: Hey, well, they killed all.
0: That's how they got the guys to get on. Hey, where are the chicks at? They're over there. They're not going to make it, though.
3: All right, 2-1 back to Kenzie.
0: Kenzie, yeah. What three boats are mentioned in the Boats and Hoes rap in Step Brothers?
2: The Nina, the Pinta, the Santa Maria.
0: Oh, God. Such a good movie.
2: Oh, I can say I agree.
3: Thank you for that.
0: 2-2.
3: And back to Tim.
0: Tim, which magical nanny arrives on a flying umbrella to look after the Banks children?
1: Mary Poppins.
0: Mary Poppins is right. The magical nanny. Kenzie?
3: Yes.
0: What specific color pill does Neo take to learn the truth in The Matrix?
2: I don't remember, but I know the two colors, so you had to pick one of them.
0: You do.
2: I'm going to guess red pill.
0: It was the red pill.
2: Okay, great. 50-50 chance.
0: The blue pill kept you just being in this unknowing time when you could eat a steak, and you thought it was really a steak, as Joey Pants did.
2: I think I would have been a blue piller. They like, you can live in ignorant bliss. I'm like, give me that one.
3: I don't want to know anything.
2: Yeah, why would I want to ruin that?
0: Didn't you take one of those?
2: Steak will never taste the same. Put the red pill away.
0: Didn't you take one of those this morning, that pill?
2: Yeah, hell yeah. Oh, Lexapro, that's the blue pill, baby.
0: Oh, God.
2: That's my blue pill.
3: Let me take through that pill cabinet, Kenzie. I think you got some good stuff in there.
0: Kenzie's got like those old lady pill boxes. At 2 o'clock, this pill.
3: Oh my goodness.
2: Sounds like I have a tambourine on me.
3: 3-3, it's back to Tim.
0: Oh, that was good. Okay, Tim. The American Civil War lasted from 1861 to what year?
1: 1865.
0: Yeah, yeah. Good year.
2: Were you there? How'd you know that so fast?
0: Kenzie's impressed.
2: Good Lord.
1: I listened in history.
0: Yeah. Huh. Not many people did.
3: Kenzie,
0: here's another
2: like everything.
0: Here's another history question, Kenzie. What war gave us the photo of six US soldiers raising a flag on Iwo Jima?
2: Should I do my when in doubt?
0: Do whatever you like.
2: I'm gonna do when in doubt. I'll do World War II.
0: Ah, you're right. World War II. So tied up now, Tim. You can win with this one. What does the E in

0: STEM stand for? So the E in STEM for the win.
1: Engineering.
0: Engineering's right. Tim wins. Wow. Good run, though. You guys were close. You're going to see Dogstar, Keanu Reeves' band, at Hollywood Casino Aurora a week from Saturday. You're going to be there, buddy.
1: All right, man. Thank you very much. I appreciate it. You guys are awesome.
0: Oh, thank you. You're great.
2: We love you.
0: You can turn your car on drive and use those loud blinkers again. Go ahead.
1: Yeah, I will.
0: Hang on. Kate's going to get your information. And we do have those Pumpkins tickets on the way just after 8 o'clock. Front row tickets for the Smashing Pumpkins from Brian and Kenzie on Q101 about a half hour away.

0: Brian and Kenzie on Q101. So the Dog Star tickets all gone for Clash with Kenzie next week. How about this in Clash with Kenzie? Are you ready, Kenzie? Because people
1: are. Okay, I'm ready. Were they clashing with before?
0: Well, they're going to be coming at you hard next week because it's going to be Twisted tickets.
1: I can't believe we're doing this. I cannot believe we're finally giving away Twisted tickets. I can't believe we're back at the Twisted time. This is crazy.
0: Well, we've announced the date, so it's Tuesday, December 8th to the 10th. At 7:50 a.m., we're going to announce the bands and the full schedule, everything at the Aragon.
1: Monday at 7:50.
0: So Monday at 7:50, we'll do that. But we still will give away tickets all week long in Clash with Kenzie for the Twisted tickets. So make sure you're listening right around this time. Also coming up here soon, just after 8 o'clock, we're going to have those Pumpkins front row tickets. We've been giving away every row of the first five rows. We've been giving away those tickets all week long. And let's go back to yesterday for a second. When we had our second row, the second row winner, she was delightful. And here is the call yesterday of our winner for second row.
2: Ahoy, I'm calling in from Elmhurst, and I'm excited. I'm hoping this could happen. I would take my son, my 24-year-old son, and we love Smashing Pumpkins. So this would be fantastic.
0: Have you seen them before?
2: I haven't. He's seen them twice, and in fact, at Riot Fest a couple of years ago. Yeah. So it would be fabulous.
0: That's great. And I really like this week that a lot of people have called up, and as much as Pumpkins have played about, 400 times around Chicagoland at different venues, that a lot of our people have not had a chance to see them live before. It astounds me, but also it's joyous because, you know what? You are the winner, Denise. You're it.
2: No way. Oh, my God. Stop it. I'm so excited. Thank you so much, you guys. I love you so much. I've been trying all week, and this is the best.
0: Yeah, Kenzie, stop it. Stop it, Kenzie.
1: Stop.
2: Stop it. Yay. Thank you, guys. I love you.
0: So that was yesterday. Front row tickets coming up just after 8 o'clock.
3: Brian and Kenzie in the morning. And Chicago's alternative all day.
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3: Here's traffic.
0: Going inbound on the Kennedy from O'Hare to downtown is about 40 minutes, 45 now on the Ike from 390 to downtown, and 50 on the Stevenson from Veterans Tollway to Lakeshore Drive. South side's pretty clean. The merge is moving, slows down a bit by Sox Park. A half hour should get you in. The region's good, and Lakeshore Drive's good, too. It should be a pretty good day. It's still in the 50s this morning. It's cloudier for the first time in a week, and it's going to have a chance of rain in the afternoon, a light chance of rain, and light rain as well. No big thunderstorms coming through, but could get a little wet. And then it will clear out by the evening for a really nice evening in the 60s tonight and leading into tomorrow, which could be close.
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1: It's Brian and Kenzie on Q101. Just after 8 o'clock, we have those front row tickets for the Smashing Pumpkins Front Row Friday. We've given away the first five rows all week long. Not only front row, but the ultimate melancholy experience. You get invited to a pre-show acoustic performance and Q&A with the band. How about that? Access to the backstage lounge and exclusive Pumpkins merch, plus the front row tickets. Just after 8 o'clock, right at 8, we have Case's movie review. It's going to be The Social Network, because The Social Reckoning opens this weekend in theaters. And before we get there, the big story, we're going to update you on the IKEA moving from Bolingbrook to Naperville. We have a statement from the mayor. Right off the press is a hot statement from the mayor coming up in 3 minutes with Brian and Kenzie on Q101 and what it means to Bolingbrook residents. There's good news for Bolingbrook people.

0: Coming up just after 8 o'clock, the front row tickets for the Smashing Pumpkins. It's Front Row Friday. Front row, plus you have to go backstage and see an acoustic performance before from the Pumpkins. We'll lay it all out for you, but it will be just after the first segment of Case's movie review of The Social Network, with The Social Reckoning opening this weekend. So a lot coming up here in just about 10 minutes, and right now, too, because it's time for The Big Story.
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0: And this is an update from yesterday's big story of the IKEA in Bolingbrook bailing on Bolingbrook and moving to Naperville with a smaller footprint IKEA. This is their new plan. They're going to build one in Gurnee, and then they're moving this one to Naperville. We heard from the Naperville mayor about this yesterday, who said it won't cause any problems eventually in Naperville for traffic issues, because that whole area is pretty jammed up as it is. I can't remember the phrase he exactly used. He kind of danced around the question, will it bring more traffic, as a good politician would.
3: Yes, as he was asked, can this space handle the traffic, he never once said yes.
0: Yeah,
3: he said a lot of things other than yes.
0: He said, great question.
3: Yes.
0: And then went into all the construction going on. But now we're going to hear from Bolingbrook's mayor, the jilted one, where IKEA's leaving. And I got to say, her name is Mary Alexander Basta. There's some good news in this statement for Bolingbrook residents. So I want to read this full statement. A little wordy, a little bit much here. I thought she would just say F you IKEA for leaving us.
3: Mm-hmm.
0: And then that would be it. Like, mm-hmm. Mic drop.
3: Which would look like a weird acronym if you were to write out F you IKEA. People might think that's a new word.
0: F you IKEA playing Riot Fest next year. It's already a... Yep.
4: Why do you think she was going to say F you IKEA if they needed to move to a different space?
0: Well, they're moving out of Bolingbrook. The revenue, the tax revenue going into Bolingbrook for all the purchases. I mean,
4: that's what they say to everybody who moves. Oh, you bought a new house? How about you go F yourself?
0: How about you go, F yourself? That's what I do. I don't know, but she's classier than me for sure.
3: Who would have thought? Mayor.
0: Well, in today's climate, you never know.
3: You never know.
0: But let's read the statement from the mayor of Bolingbrook, Mayor Mary Alexander Basta, on finding out. And this just kind of goes a little recap of yesterday when we made this announcement. She says, quote, this is her statement, the village of Bolingbrook first became aware of IKEA's announcement that it plans to relocate to the Bolingbrook store to a new small format location in Naperville in late 2027 with the breaking news on October 6th. IKEA has been part of the Bolingbrook business community since receiving occupancy for its store in September 2004. 22-year run. A lot. The current Bolingbrook store is approximately 313,000 square feet.
3: That's a lot of square feet.
0: Now, we talked about the Schaumburg one was at one point the biggest one in North America, and you could fit 10 football fields in the one in Schaumburg. That's still there and not going anywhere. Just like Northern Iowa.
4: What's the biggest one now?
0: I don't know if it got bigger or not. We can take a look at that in a second.
4: I wonder if it's the one near Mall of America in Minneapolis. There's one, they created, a bridge to go to the IKEA from Mall of America. It's huge.
3: No, it's not that one. It's the one in Burbank, California.
0: Boo.
3: Yuck.
4: No way. How could they afford rent there? That $19 million a month?
0: Does that have a square footage of that one?
3: So the one in Schaumburg is how big?
0: 300. No, Schaumburg was 400,000, I believe.
3: Okay.
0: The one in Bolingbrook was 313,000.
3: This one is 456,000 square feet.
0: God!
3: That is the size of some European countries.
0: Good Lord.
3: That's its own zip code.
4: How big is the Mall of America, the one near Mall of America?
3: Okay, Brian, you keep reading this statement. That's going to take a while to Google.
0: Okay. So... they say the one in Bolingbrook was 313,000 square feet, back to the statement from the mayor, much larger than their new location, which is approximately 66,000 square feet. That's it.
4: Whoa.
0: Yeah, much smaller.
4: What, are they only bringing shelves?
3: They're building up.
4: Yeah, what are they going to do?
0: I will miss if they don't have the couch area where you can just go take a nap.
3: Oh, yeah, just to chill.
4: I mean, couch area is for sure getting axed. I don't know what to tell you, Brian.
0: And then they have the bedroom area. They put a full bedroom. The one in Schaumburg is glorious.
4: They have the really small spaces in IKEA to show you how you can decorate. That's what the entire thing's going to look like because it's a small space.
3: By the way, that one in Mall of America, 330 square feet. So the couch. California one is much
0: 330,000 square feet.
3: Yes. That's great. No, it's a closet.
0: It's the real small one.
3: Yeah. That's the thing with IKEA is that I don't want a small IKEA.
0: Nobody does, I don't think. But they're saying, I mean, they know their business. Their business is good. They're saying that they're moving smaller format for a smaller footprint. I guess they know what people are doing. Maybe people are ordering online instead of going to the store as much more. Who knows?
4: You can't do that with IKEA. You gotta look at that in person. Mm-hmm.
0: I like looking at it, but you can buy online from IKEA.
3: The thing is, you can't sit on a couch online. You gotta go to the store to experience that.
0: You can't get meatballs online either.
4: You know, buying online can kind of suck sometimes.
3: Can't do it. Why does buying online suck, Kenzie?
4: Like, just for example, the other day, I ordered this little wire rack because my two-year-old has a lot of, like, puzzle, like wooden puzzles, and I wanted to be able to stack them, okay? Because I don't know what to do with all these. So I order it, and it shows up, and it has a bunch of effing puzzles in it. And I'm like, I thought the picture was an example of puzzles. I wasn't trying to buy a bunch of puzzles. I was only trying to buy the wire rack. I thought they were just showing that you could put puzzles in it. And these are the issues with shopping online. In person, I'd be like, oh, this comes with puzzles.
0: Can I come over and build puzzles this weekend?
4: I'm returning it.
0: Oh, damn it. Her statement is pretty long, but here's a key part for Bolingbroke people. Because we talked about how IKEA paid for the vehicle stickers for the people of Bolingbroke when they moved in. That was part of the deal. And she says, the village wants to reassure residents there's no plans to reinstate the vehicle sticker even if IKEA leaves. That's huge.
3: Wow.
0: I just paid $135 to renew mine in the city of Chicago.
4: I don't know what you're talking about. What do you mean? What do you mean the vehicle sticker? What does that mean?
0: So I guess Elgin doesn't have this?
4: I don't know. Or I'm just driving around.

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0: Brian and Kenzie on Q101. Erica checked in from Woodridge. Can't wait for Case's movie review of The Social Network, one of her favorite movies. It's actually one of mine, too, in the last 20 years. So thank you for listening in Woodridge. And remember, we have those Pumpkins tickets coming up in less than 10 minutes. Front row and an experience that gets you backstage and a pre-show acoustic performance. It's unreal. Just stay right here and enjoy Case's movie review while we get there.
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4: Do you enjoy pain?
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8: Playing football in West Canaan may have been the opportunity of your lifetime, but I don't want your life.
0: Well, The Social Reckoning is in theaters, the sequel to The Social Network, this weekend on just about the anniversary of The Social Network, the 16-year anniversary. Holy crap. October 1st, 2010, the budget was $40 million for the movie about the creation of Facebook. It made $225 million at the box office. Wow.
9: Righteous bucks.
0: Righteous bucks indeed. And on the review aggregator website, Rotten Tomatoes, the film has a 96% approval rating based on 335 reviews with an average rating of 9 out of 10. Nominated for Best Picture in 2011. Named the best film of the 21st century by film critic Sean Fennessy in 2025. Respect him a lot. Love that guy.
9: We do as well.
0: So next week, just a reference point, it is October. Kenzie, he's doing Misery next week.
10: Ooh, I love Misery.
0: Yeah, Misery.
10: I'm not talking about the Stanley Leftis song.
0: And the thing with Misery is it's not really a horror movie. It's a thriller movie that you can think about all year long, not just around Halloween.
9: Oh, boy. Well, we've done Shawshank. We have done earlier this year. What's the movie about the kids? Why can't I think of the name of it? What's the Stephen King movie about the kids?
0: Children of the Corn?
9: No. What's the, they see the dead body? Oh, my God. We did it earlier this summer.
0: Oh, Stand By Me.
9: We did.
10: I was way off. I was going to say something totally different.
9: We did Shawshank Redemption. We did Stand By Me. This is, of course, the third Stephen King movie that Family Guy parodied. So I know the Family Guy version of Misery, not the Stephen King version.
10: You've done The Shining, too.
9: Mm-hmm. Yeah, in a different episode. There's a Three Kings Family Guy that's sort of one of the best Family Guys.
0: Come on, Kenzie. Get it together.
9: Come on.
0: So let's start out, we always do, with the trailer. This is how The Social Network was advertised back in 2010.
11: People want to go on the internet and check out their friends, so why not build a website that offers that? That's what the Facebook is going to be about.
12: We don't know what it can be. We don't know what it will be. We know that it is cool.
13: Yeah, groupies.
14: $1 million isn't cool. You know what's cool? $1 billion.
15: You're being accused of intentionally breaching security, violating copyright, violating individual privacy.
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0: You can't look at Facebook any other way after you watch this movie. I think it just becomes, you think about this movie every time you just even log on to Facebook. Mm-hmm. It really, because it did encapsulate to me that time and the first time someone said, you know what's cool, $1 billion. And now everybody wants to be a greedy billionaire.
9: It's childish in a way. I could be a billionaire. Well, yeah, I'm in tech. Of course I could be a billionaire.
0: It was a transition in my head of the billionaire culture, starting with this movie and tech nerds getting it.
9: Well, Zuckerberg in real time, you know, he was celebrated for being the youngest billionaire. This movie is based on a book called The Accidental Billionaires. And shortly after this movie comes out, the public perception of him, it's easy to forget now, but the public perception was, we should have this guy run for president. You know, he's so far ahead of his time that maybe he should be leading the country. Cut to Cambridge Analytica scandal, yada, yada, yada, whatever happened there.
10: Et cetera, et cetera.
9: Swung an election, you know, not a lot of
10: can't
9: people
10: have fun anymore.
9: That. Can't have fun anymore. And all of a sudden now, you know, here we are where he's, you know, a shell of a human being trying to be this relatable family guy. And I don't really think that comes across ever.
0: And I got to say one thing. Because yesterday, the Sopranos episode where he says that, when you say now often, like, whatever happened there with your brother Billy, Oh, and it was on yesterday. That's all I think about is you bringing it up in the middle. I want people to know that came from The Sopranos, whatever happened there.
9: You know, whatever.
0: But I will tell you, after seeing this movie, I wanted to do a startup. I thought I could do a startup and become a billionaire.
9: Well, you thought that last year when you thought you could become a guitar influencer.
10: What are you talking about? You say that kind of stuff all the time.
0: But not like, I thought I could be a billionaire when I saw this movie. I thought.
9: So as I've told you, you're too late in life to become a tycoon. That's a young man's game.
0: I had my idea.
10: You know, Kanye West Power was bumping in his headphones. Yes. Like, yeah. Walking into his radio show.
0: Kenzie, you have no idea how right you are.
10: All that power.
0: I had my idea for the app that would tell you where a basketball court is anywhere you are in the world, and then found out there was already like three of them.
9: And what you should have called it was Hoop There It Is.
0: Oh, I missed out on $1 billion.
9: You did.
0: So the social network case, what'd you think of it?
9: So I've said this a few times over the course of the last 2.5 years that we've been doing these movie reviews. 2.5 years ago, I had only seen Boys in the Hood and Norbit. Since then, we've racked up over 100 movie reviews. Movies are pretty good sometimes. Mm-hmm. I tell you, what an art form this is. And The Social Network is one of these films that I started, which, by the way, it's free on YouTube proper. Ooh. All you need is a YouTube account. You'll have some ads throughout the middle of the movie, but free on YouTube. That's how I watched it last night.
0: Good.
9: I started this movie, and before I knew it, 2 hours had passed. My jaw was on the ground the entire time. This is how you do movies. This is what I'm talking about. This is good stuff right here. I don't know if you guys have heard of this movie, The Social Network, but it's pretty damn
10: good.
9: Yeah. So for those that maybe haven't seen it or those that need a reminder, this is a very cold movie. This is a movie about awful people who take no joy in life whatsoever. There is no art being made. There's no art being portrayed in this film. It is technological advances for capital gain. Nothing more than that. The opening scene of this movie, which we have the audio of, has snowballed into the last 20 years of hustlers and grifters and tech bros and other people who I am not a fan of, who I feel have made this world worse. This is Mark Zuckerberg and The Social Network getting broken up with his then-girlfriend in the opening scene.
4: Is this real?
13: Yes.
4: Okay, then wait. I apologize, okay?
13: I have to go study.
4: Erica?
13: Yes.
4: I'm sorry, I mean it.
13: I appreciate that, but I have to go study.
4: Come on, you don't have to study. You don't have to study. Let's just talk.
13: I can't.
4: Why?
13: Because it is exhausting. Dating you is like dating a stairmaster.
4: All I meant is that you're not likely to... Currently. I wasn't making a comment on your parents. I was just saying that you go to BU. I was stating a fact. That's all. And if it seemed rude, then of course I apologize.
13: I have to go study.
4: You don't have to study.
13: Why do you keep saying I don't have to study?
4: Because you go to BU.
9: Oh!
13: I am sorry you are not sufficiently impressed with my education.
4: I'm sorry I don't have a robot, so we're even.
13: I think we should just be friends.
4: I don't want friends.
13: I was just being polite. I have no intention of being friends with
4: you. I'm under some pressure right now from my OS class, and if we could just order some food, I think we should be...
13: Okay, you are probably going to be a very successful computer person. You're going to go through life thinking that girls don't like you because you're a nerd. And I want you to know from the bottom of my heart that that won't be true. It'll be because you're an ass.
0: Oh, damn.
9: It is important to know that people don't like you, not because you're a nerd, but because you're an a-hole. A lot of people could hear that message, and I think the world would be a better place if they understood that. But you see early on just how conniving he is and what a weasel he is. And he's insulting his girlfriend the entire scene. The part that we cut to, you know, she says she wants to break up, and he goes, "Is this real?" And then starts to apologize. And it has become, unfortunately, a culture that we live in. When we come back... More on the Justin Timberlake character, more on Mark Zuckerberg and how funny it is watching this movie in 2026 eyes, knowing what we know about him, more on the Winklevoss twins and a little bit about them in this movie. But it is Front Row Friday, and Brian, we have some Smashing Pumpkin stickers to give away.
0: Are you kidding me? The time is now. The number is 312-967-8300. Do you want to be in the front row of the Smashing Pumpkins?

0: right now, 312-967-8300, front row for the Smashing Pumpkins Wednesday at the United Center. 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You are the winner.
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1: Here's traffic.
0: And a pretty decent morning, despite starting off pretty rough with the outbound Ike having a major problem. Not anymore. Going inbound on the Kennedy is about 40 minutes from O'Hare to downtown. From 390 to downtown on the Ike is 45, 50 on the Stevenson from Veterans Tollway to Lakeshore Drive, south side, about 35 minutes. It jams up by Sox Park and the MERS, but it's moving pretty good, better than all week. The region's good, Lakeshore Drive's good, and it's going to be a different day than it's been the past five. The sun will be out, but it's cloudy and a chance of rain in the afternoon, like 2 to 6 o'clock. There's a 50% chance of some light rain coming through. So it's going to be a pretty good morning and midday, and then the evening's going to be great, too, in the 60s, and tomorrow's going to be in the 80s.
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1: We got our Smashing Pumpkins winner. Congratulations, front row. Remember, we'll have Twisted tickets all next week. And in just a couple minutes, part two of Case's movie review of The Social Network here with Brian and Kenzie on Q101.

0: Brian and Kenzie on Q101 in the middle of Case's movie review of The Social Network with a pause to give out front row tickets for the Smashing Pumpkins.
1: A fair pause. That's a good one.
0: Pretty good pause, I think. Yeah. Mm-hmm. Yeah. So The Social Reckoning opens this weekend in theaters. That's the sequel to The Social Network. In case you can pick up where you left off, talking about how the culture of tech bros and where it started. And again, when this movie came out, like you said, it was awesome, and it felt all good. There were good vibes.
2: Yes. Again, there was an honest point in time, not that long ago, where really smart people thought Mark Zuckerberg should be president of America.
0: And Twitter came out around this time as well. Like, things were cool with social media. It was fun. It wasn't divisive. It wasn't mean. It wasn't, you know, insane like it is now.
2: And so, despite my thoughts on tech bros in real time, which is that they are the enemy of the working American and the enemy of the middle class, and I am not a fan of what's happening with them, even in this movie, the way it's portrayed, like I said, there is no joy in this movie whatsoever. It's 2 hours of people being unhappy with one another. Zuckerberg is unhappy with Eduardo, who is unhappy with Sean Parker of Napster. They're all unhappy with the Winklevoss twins. Every woman is unhappy with Mark Zuckerberg. There is no one experiencing

0: where we really start to see the emergence of Facebook. I like that there's never a scene in this movie where they get really serious and the camera zooms in and one of them goes, "No, Mark Zuckerberg, you don't understand. Facebook is going to change the world in ways you can't imagine," because they couldn't have imagined what were to occur, and they don't have any of that phony dialogue in there, which is something that I think Aaron Sorkin can be a little bit guilty of. He's the guy who wrote the screenplay, and he is somebody who a lot of people like more than I do. I'm not exactly a big West Wing fan. I think he's inspired a lot of terrible screenwriters during his day, but he also did
1: A Few Good Men, though. You love A Few Good Men.
0: Love A Few Good Men, and you can see some of the influence there of this quick-talking dialogue. You know, in script writing, typically one page of a script is 1 minute of the movie. This movie has more pages. I think it's like an 160-page script for a 120-minute movie because they're talking so fast.
2: Yeah. It's so fast. It's like Twista starring.
0: The Social Network starring Twista, one of my favorite movies now.
2: As Mark Zuckerberg.
0: When they first got the script, the actors would read their lines with a stopwatch to see how quickly they could read these lines.
3: Really?
0: Yes, and they were still able to enunciate, and we could hear all of them. But it is so action-packed, not in terms of guys jumping out of helicopters, but in terms of just how quick and snappy the dialogue is, which I do really enjoy.
1: Aaron, that's his style, and he invented that in a way, of that fast-talking, just before you can even time to think about what they're going to say as a reaction, the reaction's already happening.
0: And I think this movie does a great job of building that world of Mark Zuckerberg, where, like, when he's creating Face Smash, which is one of the earliest scenes in the movie, you not only get a lot of the character building of him as this sort of weaselly, woman-hating guy, but you also get to see that he's this amazing coder as he's going through his live journal account and blogging what he's coding in real time. And so you see, like, okay, this guy might have some level of privilege, but also, he's really, really good at what he does. And I think that's important to the story. I think they do a good job with that. As we've gone past this movie, the 16 years since it's released, a lot has come out about what is true and what isn't true in this movie. For instance, the character Eduardo says in real life, he didn't really know the Winklevoss twins. Those were guys that he wasn't really involved with. They were never deposed sitting across the table from one another. I think the most unrealistic part of this movie, and the one minor hang-up that I have in it, is when we get introduced to Sean Parker of Napster, we get introduced to him by him sleeping with a college student at Stanford who is portrayed by Dakota Johnson.
1: Yes.
2: Yeah.
0: And when Sean Parker introduces himself and says his name, Dakota Johnson, who was an undergrad at the time, goes, "You can't be Sean Parker. Sean Parker invented Napster." I'm sorry. Women that look like Dakota Johnson don't know the name of the guy that invented Napster.
1: I will say, being the only person here that was living in the Napster world in real time in the late 90s, early 2000s.
2: A historian, an ancient artifact right. Among us.
0: Yep. It's like in
2: Please
0: Pawn
2: tell
0: Stars,
2: us.
0: They were like, "We know a guy, bring him in."
1: If you have to go back to me, to me.
2: And
1: to
2: what
1: be
2: was Egypt like in the ancient times, right?
1: Kenzie, the pyramids were so hard to build. They were just so
2: what
1: tough.
2: A bitch.
1: But like Sean Parker, Sean Fanning, the two guys that created Napster, they were on MTV, like the Video Music Awards. They were appearing there. I do agree with you. It's ridiculous that she knew that Sean Parker.
0: You're not Sean Parker. Sean Parker invented Napster. Yeah. And Justin Timberlake's like, "I'm the guy that invented Napster."
1: But with the Metallica lawsuit at the time, too, like everything, their names were
2: it
1: front
2: was
1: and
2: like
1: center.
2: Pop culture news, basically.
1: But she's naked going to the shower after they slept with each other. It's kind of like, I don't think you're not Sean Parker. I just slept with Sean Parker. Yes. Oh, my God.
0: And it's a great scene, but it's like, come on. It's not, you're not sleeping with, like, Ja Rule. That would make sense. I wouldn't know that name. It's like, oh, Sean Parker of Napster? Relax.
1: I think she would have known if she slept with Ja Rule.
0: I would have too, but I wouldn't know if I slept with Sean Parker. There's the difference there. That to me is the
1: Kenzie, could you tell the difference between Ja Rule and Sean Parker if you slept with one of them?
2: I think that I would know their name before I slept with them, most likely.
1: Yep, you're better than her in the movie.
0: So that is really the one minor blemish in this movie, because the creative liberties that they take to make a movie end up making an unbelievable movie.
1: And there are other things, too, like with talking about Justin Timberlake being Sean Parker. Mm-hmm. Sean Parker himself has said, "God, I wish I was that cool in real life, what Justin Timberlake portrayed me as." And even Eduardo Saverin, and he said, "I talked to Sean Parker after this was all done, the lawsuit. It wasn't like he seemed like he was there and kick each other's ass."
0: Well, let's hear that audio. This is when Timberlake meets the guys from Facebook for the first time. And the big line here is, "Oh, it's better to be a millionaire, a billionaire." But they talk about the coolness factor of Facebook, which is something that despite the entire world being on it now, we don't look at Facebook as a cool platform anymore. And I found this scene to be the apex of the movie.

0: Hey, you know what? Settle an argument for us. I say it's time to start making money from the Facebook, but Mark doesn't want to advertise you. Who's right?
1: Neither of you yet. The Facebook is cool. That's what it's got going for it.
2: Yeah.
1: You don't want to ruin it with ads because ads aren't cool.
2: Exactly.
1: It's like you're throwing the greatest party on campus and someone saying it's got to be over by 11.
2: That's exactly right.
1: You don't even know what the thing is yet.
2: Exactly.
1: How big it can get, how far it can go. This is no time to take your chips down. $1 million isn't cool. You know what's cool?
2: You?
0: $1 billion. That shut everybody up.
3: That's so cool.
4: Oh, that's so awesome.
5: We used to look at billionaires so differently. It's so funny to hear that
6: now. These guys are awesome.
3: And by the way, what you noticed there in that scene, too, is that Trent Reznor did the soundtrack to this movie.
5: And it's awesome.
3: It's sonically.
6: It builds up tension. You're like, oh, my God. Oh, my God. Like, it stresses you out almost.
5: You know, the opening scene has that White Stripes song in it. The other great needle drop in this movie is when they go out to California right when Mark makes that decision. They hit Dead Kennedys, California Uber Alice, which is the best Dead Kennedys song there is. And at that point, I was ready to run through my TV. I was so excited at that point.
3: Yeah, the soundtrack's... You gotta watch this on full with your sound bar up and surround sound, for sure.
5: It's such a funny thing to listen to now because... Facebook is now the single biggest like ad warehouse there is. There's more ads on Facebook than there is anywhere else. I used to have a job in this company where I ran ads for our company on Facebook.
3: How dare you?
5: I don't do that job anymore.
6: Part of the problem.
5: part of the problem. And it's just so funny to hear about how cool Facebook once was. And I don't know exactly when in time they lost that. But at some point they lost that. And that's when they pivoted to, hey, what if our platform is actually ads and... nothing else.
3: I can tell you, again, in real time, me being the historian here in the room.
6: Yes, tell us. So after you turned the light bulb on.
3: I was literally addicted. I was obsessed with MySpace and Twitter and Facebook. When they all came out, you could not get me off of them. Mm-hmm. And my dad, when I was visiting one time, he saw me on my laptop and he said, that's going to ruin the world, you know, that stuff. And I go, Dad, calm down. And he was right.
5: And that's the unfortunate part of all of this, is that I think Jesse Eisenberg does an absolutely brilliant job of portraying Mark Zuckerberg. I think it's one of my favorite performances of a real-life person that I've ever seen, sort of like what Robert Redford did in All the President's Men. The other one that I thought of was maybe Jennifer Lopez and Selena, because she really becomes Selena in that movie.
3: Wow, but good reference.
5: It's a crime that he didn't win Best Actor. It's a crime this movie didn't win Best Picture. He's utterly amazing in this movie, and I will circle back to this point one last time as I put a bow on this, is it is a joyless movie. It is a great movie to watch. Everybody should watch it or rewatch it if you haven't seen it in a while. But the thing that disappoints me most is that all of these people now control our lives and they have more money than we could ever dream of. And yet you see with Peter Thiel, who's mentioned in this movie, or Mark Zuckerberg or Elon, you don't know anything that they like. They never appreciate nature. There's no joy in having all of the money in the world. It is always on to the next quest. They are always trying to conquer something new. I love having a job. I love working hard. But to have that level of wealth and to have that level of power and to still be sort of vindictive over everybody and to still be jealous and angsty is just such a horrible thing. And I despise that these people have the control over our lives that we do. And, you know, this is sort of like a portrait of a monster. This is the beginning of a, you know, this movie portrays a world that no longer exists. And it is a sad thing in a way, but what a brilliant movie.
6: They're just doing it wrong. Like, I just give me $1 billion. I'll show you how fun it can be.
5: Yeah, yes. They don't have fun. They don't.
6: It can just be fun all the time.
5: Tell me one thing that those guys like. I don't know.
6: A boring board meeting about ruling the world. No, thank you. Give me a cocktail. I'm on a beach.
3: And by the way, it worked out for everybody when you think there's poor him in the movie. Eduardo Saverin went to the Philippines. He's the richest, I believe, ever person from Brazil.
5: He's the richest Brazilian in the world, yeah.
3: And he's like $35 billion. The Winklevoss twins are now worth like $10 or $20 billion in Bitcoin.
5: And so quick note on that, they're played by the same guy in this movie. Armie Hammer plays both of them, which complicated the legacy of Armie Hammer, whatever happened there.
6: But... Oh, no, what did he do?
5: Armie Hammer?
3: We don't have time, Kenzie. We'll have to tell you off the air.
6: I got
3: to
6: look him up. Sounds familiar.
5: I got to get my rating. We got to move on. Kenzie, you Google Armie Hammer.
3: Whatever happened there.
5: The Social Network. Look, we watched a lot of movies over the last 2.5 years. I gave a 10 to Pulp Fiction. I gave a 10 to Shawshank. I gave a 10 to the first Jackass movie. Just last week, I gave a 9.5 to
6: oh
5: that thing
6: God.
5: You do.
3: Yeah, Kenzie, it's going to take an afternoon to go through that.
6: Oh my God. That would not have been my guess.
5: We will rate this movie out of likes because of Facebook.
3: Oh, I like that.
5: And The Social Network, let's just say I like it quite a bit. Same score as last week, 9.5 likes out of 10.
3: Wow.
5: We will see you next week at this time for Misery.
3: It's Brian and Kenzie on Q101.

0: Coming up, we have Kenzie's Crimes, another edition, the October haunted version of Kenzie's Crimes on the way. And, you know, we talked a lot about the White Sox. We're all very upset tomorrow night. White Sox, 7 o'clock, the elimination game. Everybody should be watching. And then Sunday, Bears-Packers. Are you kidding me? What a weekend of sports with Brian and Kenzie and Q101. Let's remember what the Bears did to the Jets last week. They're going to do this to the Packers. Bears.
1: Nursing that hip injury. He boots that one right through the upright. Shotgun Bajan. Deep over. Odunze spells Doomsday for the Jets. And this field goal is right down the middle, extending the lead to 10. Malungai! Touchdown! His second of the day. It's going to be go big or go home. Jets want to make this a game.

0: 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One, two, three.
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4: Moving pretty decent on the Kennedy from O'Hare to downtown. You're looking at about 40 minutes. 50 on the Ike from 390 to downtown. About 50 on the Stevenson from Veterans Tollway to Lakeshore Drive. There's a medical emergency in the right lanes blocked on Veterans Memorial North at West St. Charles Road. It's causing a backup there, slowdown. I hope everybody's okay over there. Going inbound on the Stevenson, as I mentioned, about 50 minutes from Veterans Tollway to Lakeshore Drive. South side, about 35 now. It's slow in the merge and by Sox Park. The region looks good. Lakeshore Drive's tough right around Grant Park. Chicago Marathon on Sunday. The roads have been closed around there for a while. So if you go downtown on the weekend, remember, there's a lot of roads closed around Grant Park. It's going to be beautiful today for the most part. There's a chance of rain in the middle of the day, like 2 to 6 o'clock, a 50% chance of some light rain coming through. It'll be cloudier than it's been for the whole week. Tomorrow,
5: on God. 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
1: Coming up, another edition of Kenzie's Crimes, the Haunted Edition, brought to you by our great friends at Hell's Gate Haunted House, rated the number one haunted house in Illinois. Myself and Kenzie have been through it. It is ridiculous. Get there this weekend for some fun to Hell's Gate Haunted House. It's Brian and Kenzie on Q101.

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8: Brian and Kenzie on Q101, and time for another edition of Kenzie's Crimes. And October brings a special feel, the haunted edition of Kenzie's Crimes. And it's a local murder mystery drama. And also, our great friends at Hell's Gate Haunted House, great sponsor this month, right, Kenzie?
9: Hell yeah. No pun intended. I didn't even think about that. We love Kenzie's Crimes in October. That is when it's a special feature of crimes that have turned into hauntings. And our friends at Hellgate's become our sponsor. See what all the screaming is about at Hell's Gate Haunted House. You can check that out at hellsgate.com.
8: Hell yeah.
9: Adolf Lukert was born December 27th, 1845 in Germany. He was one of 16 children.
8: What?
9: Two sisters and 13 brothers. Absolutely insane. Adolf Lukert was smart and well-educated for the times. However, education ended a little earlier back in those times, and he had finished his education at the age of 14, which meant it was time to enter the workforce.
8: God, can you imagine getting a real work job, a 9-to-5-er at 14 years old?
9: Yeah, it's time to feed the family.
8: God.
10: But I just want to hang out.
9: Yeah. Tristan, 12 and a half, about to start pulling his weight. Everyone was there.
8: Yeah, get him in the coal mine.
9: No kidding.
10: Where children belong.
9: He started as an apprentice in a tannery, which is a facility where raw animal hides are processed into leather.
8: Oh!
9: This wasn't new to him because he had helped his father a lot while he was growing up working with animal hides. He moved out of his family's home and into a place provided by the factory owner. Again, 14 years old. Crazy.
8: Jeez.
9: He was young, hardworking, and a quick learner. Ferdinand, the business owner, was very happy about his young new apprentice. However, Adolf Lukert finished his apprenticeship at 17 and left his employment, which was kind of a surprise to the employer. Traveling around the country, he'd work a few more months and then once again move. So he kept landing somewhere, working, and moving. In 1864, Lukert traveled to London. He desired to see what life was like in Victorian Britain. He had read about it and everything. He found employment difficult and had to take low-paying jobs to live in unsavory areas. He continued to work hard and save money, purchasing a ticket to a ship headed to America. He arrived in New York, traveling to Quincy, Illinois. A few people from his hometown had actually settled there, but he wasn't there for long because he couldn't find work, and he headed to Chicago, where he was able to find a job, again, in a tannery. Being hired for a skilled job helped him earn a steady income. On April 13th, 1872, he married a young German woman, Carolina Rexa. Not long after he married her, he left his employment at the tannery. With his wife's encouragement and support, he set up a liquor store, and it was a great success. In 1875, his wife birthed their first child, a baby boy, and a year later they had a daughter. Tragically, one of his children died, as well as Carolina, not long after, leaving him a widowed parent to one child.
8: Mm.
9: On January 18th, 1878, 2 months after his wife's death, Adolf Lukert remarried. His wife was Louise Bingus, so 2 months later.
8: Man, they only lived to like 30, so I guess he had to get things going.
9: So she was 10 years younger than him, and on their wedding day, he gave her a new gold ring engraved with her new initials, LL. He wanted to be part of Chicago's elite businessmen.
8: Mm.
9: Eventually, an opportunity arose in the meat industry, and he gave up his liquor store and moved his family into an apartment close to the meat market. His sausage business flourished. Louise had birthed 4 children, but only 2 survived past a year old.
8: Jeez.
9: Louise felt very content. However, Lukert wasn't. He wanted the largest sausage factory in the country. He wanted to keep investing more into his business. Louise thought it would be better to not put everything they had into that one business. Lukert did not take this advice. And I'm going to pause right there.
8: Oh, boy.
10: That can't be good.
8: That doesn't sound good the way you said that.
9: Keep in mind, this will lead to a haunting.
8: Oh, boy. Well, it's coming up in 3 minutes. The conclusion of Kenzie's Crimes with Brian and Kenzie on Q101.
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0: about it.
1: It's Brian and Kenzie on Q101, the special haunted version of Kenzie's Crimes. And right in the middle of a story that involves Chicago sausage, and I'm afraid where this is going. But Kenzie, can you get people up to date pretty quick here on what was already said in segment one?
2: We're doing Kenzie's Crimes, where crimes have led to hauntings in October. 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See what all the screaming is about at hellsgate.com. So, quick catch up. Adolf Lütger was born in Germany, finally got a ticket to America, ended up in Chicago. He opened a liquor store, which was successful. Then his first wife passed away. He remarried, and he opened a sausage factory, which was doing really, really well. His wife, Louise, was feeling really content. It was not enough for Lütger, okay? He was wanting to pour more and more into the business, into the factory. And she's like, hey, maybe we should diversify our income. And he did not take that advice. In 1893, the World's Fair was being held in Chicago. This was the opportunity for Lütger to promote his business. And he was right. It was incredibly successful. Lütger moved his business again to now a five-story factory. Next to the factory, he built a large three-story home for his wife and kids. He dominated the Illinois market as well as the surrounding states. Rumors started circulating that the housekeeper was often in his office room, you know, making it up and tidying it up pretty early. Lütger had also been seen in Chicago with a wealthy widow named Christine Fields. So in the 1890s, the economy hit a large recession. Over 500 banks closed and thousands of businesses went under. The sausage factory started to slow down and then sales plummeted. Some of the company's creditors started calling in on their loans. And now they're in this situation because of the decisions he made. The fights grew more frequent and more volatile. And in February 1897, the factory closed. One night, his wife Louise was tired of his poor treatment. She decided she wanted to walk away and honestly just start new somewhere else. So she was going to leave him. And in early 1897, Lütger had purchased 2 barrels of potash. Potash. I always say this wrong because I'm not really sure. I had to look up what it meant. Potash is a group of water-soluble potassium salts and minerals primarily used in agricultural fertilizers. Had you ever heard of that, Brian?
1: No, I don't know what it is.
3: Unfamiliar also.
2: Okay. Now, that didn't really have a place in the sausage factory, so he had bought this before the factory even closed, and it was kind of a weird purchase. A few months later, May 1st, 1897, Lütger took his wife to the factory one night. He asked a guard to carry down the 2 barrels of potash and take them to the boiler room. By the way, I know someone's in their car right now just shaking because it's like, it's potash or potash. Like, I know. I'm sorry. The word's weird to me.
3: I'm getting a lot of text saying people are shaking right now.
2: I just know it. Like, say it right. Okay.
1: They're driving over here now. I can see it with their potash or potash.
2: Potash. In the boiler room, Lütger poured both of the barrels into steam vats, which were usually used to dip sausages. He told the night watchman to keep the steam going all night, and then he sent him away on an errand. When he returned to the night watch guard, the boiler room was bolted, which he thought was a little weird, but he decided to return to his night watch post. That's his job, that's what he decided to do. A woman who lived across the street from them noticed the smoke coming from the factory, which she found so odd since the factory was closed and had been. This is May, it's been closed since February. 3 days later, on May 4th, Louise's brother came to the house to visit his sister. Not only was she not home, but she hadn't been home for 3 days. He asked his brother-in-law, Lütger, if he knew where she was, and he said he didn't. He then asked Lütger if he had called the police, and he replied that he didn't. So his wife has been gone for 3 days. So the brother went to the station to report her missing. Police quickly found out about the unhappy state of the couple's marriage, as well as Lütger's financial decline. The last time anyone remembers seeing her, in fact, was May 1st, walking into the factory with her husband. Someone told officers they believed they heard a woman screaming from inside the factory that night. And a neighbor also told officers that on May 2nd, Lütger came to her house and asked her to not tell anyone that he was using the vat in his factory. His explanation was, because it was closed, he wasn't really allowed to be in there. Inspectors decided it was time to search the factory. So on May 15th, officers were at the sausage factory. The night guard told them about the weird behavior the night of May 1st with the steam vat. They decided, let's go check that out, okay? The night watchman helped them drain the vat. At the bottom, they found some small pieces of bone, as well as steels from a corset and a gold ring with the initials LL.
1: Oh, boy.
2: They then searched the side of the factory where ashes were dumped from, like, the smoking, because this is sausages, so they obviously smoked those. And that's where they were usually dumped. They found part of a human skull and several pieces of bone.
1: Oof.
2: So let's get clear on what happened, because this is weird. He dumped potash, sorry, and arsenic into a large basement vat used for boiling down sausage materials and turned on the steam, which would dissolve his wife's body in the sausage-making equipment.
1: Yuck.
2: On May 18th, Blutgert was arrested and charged with the murder of his wife. On August 24th, 1897, Blutgert's trial began. They were able to create doubt with a lack of body, like they never officially found the body because he dissolved it, okay? And also there was a forged note from his wife, Louise. So they brought in handwriting experts because a note came in that she was just living with friends. And a handwriting expert in front of them said this was not her handwriting, but they said it still created doubt with some of the jury. So the case ended on a hung jury, which is crazy. His next trial was a month later, and this time they unanimously found him guilty of murdering his wife. February 9th, 1898, he was sentenced to life in prison. However, 18 months into his sentence, he did die. The building, famously known as the former Adolf Lütger Sausage Factory, is now a residential condominium complex.
1: Wow.
2: Located at 1735 West Diversity Parkway on the north side of Chicago. The original five-story brick warehouse was converted into loft apartments and condos in the late 1990s for its conversion to housing. Residents have claimed to come across random freezing spots and have had a feeling of overwhelming dread randomly consume them, waking up to a woman screaming in the dead of night only to find out they are alone. People have chosen to move out because of the fear it's caused them, the screams and screeches in the middle of the night. Those who have chosen to stay say that they often find doors open.
1: Wow.
2: Not drawers or cabinets, just doors. As if Louise is still trying to find her way out and back to her kids.
1: Oh.
0: Kenzie's crimes.
4: Milwaukee police found body parts in a north side apartment.
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1: 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Myself and Kenzie have been through it. It's magnificent, a masterpiece. And Tony checked in from Chicago Heights saying, did you guys say something about Twisted? That's right. We've announced the dates of Twisted, Tuesday, December 8th through Thursday, December 10th, Monday morning at 7:50. We will announce Q101's Twisted 2026, the bands. You don't want to miss this. And we'll have tickets all morning long for Q101's Twisted to get you ready for Christmas with Q101.
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1: But a pretty decent morning with traffic going inbound on the Kennedy from here to downtown is about 40 minutes. 50 on the Ike from 390 to downtown. 50 on the Stevenson from Veterans Tollway to Lakeshore Drive. And I think the medical emergency at the right lane of Veterans Memorial at West St. Charles Road is starting to ease up, but it did cause a pretty big backup earlier on. I hope everybody's okay. South side, the merge and by Sox Park, tears at Sox Park. It's about 35 minutes to get in. The region's good. Lakeshore Drive's good. Chance of rain this afternoon, 2 to 6. That's a first for this week. But it should be pretty decent in the morning. It's going to be cloudy in the morning and a little cloudy in the evening. 65 degrees, but 70 overall of a high. 65.
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5: The weekend Q101 on the way. Stuff going on in and around Chicagoland. Somebody even free, including where I'll be, what high school football game I'll be at tonight, and the music that's going around the city. We'll have all that for you in about 7 minutes with Brian and Kenzie on Q101.

0: you taking away from today's show with Brian and Kenzie on Q101? Your takeaways, send them in right now, 312-967-8300. In fact, it's Friday, so that means you can do a takeaway from any show this week, something that was memorable on the shows this week. Send in your takeaway right now, 312-967-8300. As we get into the weekend Q101, stuff going on in and around Chicagoland, a lot to get to, including the high school I'll be at tonight doing a broadcast for the high school football game. But we'll start with the music, as we always do. Case, what do we got?
1: Well, it's a busy weekend at the Salt Shed. Their final outdoor shows of the year are this weekend. Tonight, the Muna Get So Hot Tour makes their way to Chicago. That band, let me tell you, they put on quite a show. Those ladies and non-binary person are dancing around in a really entertaining way. Love what Muna does. Love their music. They'll be at the Salt Shed tonight outdoors. And then Sunday, sold out as soon as tickets went on sale. If you wanted to go, you can't. Interpol closes out the Salt Shed Fairgrounds this year, the last outdoor show of the year. Those tickets were snatched up real quick, so if you did not get one, you'll have to wait for the next time that Interpol will be in Chicago. I should also note that Sunday, not only in the morning will I be at the Chicago Marathon, not running, a little bit out of shape, but I will be there cheering on crew member VJ, who is running, as well as my friend Isabel, who is running. But also, we're hanging out at the marathon that morning. Sunday and Monday at the Madhouse, Olivia Rodrigo. Ever heard of her?
2: Wow.
1: I'll be there Sunday. Opening will be Wolf Alice, one of Q101's favorite bands. That's going to be a time and a half. I can't wait. So if you see me at the Olivia Rodrigo show on Sunday, it is me. Please say hi.
0: And also, if you see him at the marathon, it is him.
1: Yes,
0: say hi
1: not
0: at the marathon.
1: Running. I'll be behind the barricade.
2: You'll be able to talk to him.
1: Yeah, I won't be all out of breath. Yeah.
0: You know, it's a little insane with the shows right now, because usually it winds down a little bit after Riot Fest before we get to Twisted, which we're announcing Monday morning at 7:50 with tickets all morning long. Q101's Twisted 2026. But tonight is Beck at the auditorium, too.
1: Oh, that's right. Beck's in town.
0: And Gorillaz were last night at the United
1: Center. Gorillaz were last night. Beck's in town tonight at the auditorium. Interpol Sunday, Olivia Rodrigo Sunday, also Muna tonight. Good Lord.
0: And then Pumpkins next Wednesday. We just gave away the front row ticket.

0: I mean, Jesus.
1: Everybody relax.
0: It's a lot.
1: Save your money. You got to buy Twisted tickets next weekend. You're going to want those tickets. If you're planning on going out this weekend, don't. Stay home.
0: Fortunately, we gave away tickets to all of those shows, including those sold-out Olivia Rodrigo shows. Mm-hmm. We got a lot of our crew members to all those shows, so enjoy. Kenzie, what do you have for the weekend Q101?
2: Okay, I wanted to talk about this weeks ago, but it got a little bit mixed up. We were super busy, like Riot Fest. Ever heard of it? Et cetera. Yep. So, a lot was going
0: whatever
2: on.
0: Whatever happened there.
1: yada, yada, yada, Riot Fest.
2: Riot Fest. So, I wanted to talk about this because I really enjoyed it, and it was such a cool highlight. I am obviously, you know how Case is like the music guy on the show?
0: Yeah, do you know
2: I
0: that?
2: I am definitely, you know, that's like a thing.
1: And I can't wait to figure out what Kenzie is.
2: I think that I'm the musical theater person, right?
1: I would agree.
2: And theater general.
1: I would agree with that.
2: That's my jam-a-lama.
0: Yeah.
2: So if you're looking for something for the spooky season, I cannot recommend more Jekyll and Hyde. And that is at the Chicago at Broadway Playhouse, which is right near the Water Tower. Okay? So right down there. Really cool. It's not one of the historical theaters, but it's very, like, intimate, and the sound's amazing. That's one of the nice things about the new builds. Really good sound. It's a really intimate theater. It's easy parking. And across the street, like, literally, like, a 30-second walk, is an Italian restaurant named Francesca's, which is absolutely incredible. So if I can recommend a night for you to have on, like, Saturday, it would be to see Jekyll and Hyde. This is not a touring show. These are local Chicago performers, and they're absolutely fantastic. The voices are booming. Jekyll and Hyde has to be one of the hardest things that you can play, especially from like a smaller, more personal audience. When you can see those individual faces, it's actually a little bit scarier when you're performing. It's an incredible show. It's great for spooky season. It's a fantastic date night.
0: What's the theater again called?
2: That is at, it's Chicago at Broadway Playhouse.
0: Yeah, that's awesome. That is great.
2: Yeah, it's a really, really nice theater. It was beautifully done. For being a new build, I do love the historic ones. It is beautiful.
0: And by the way, Jekyll and Hyde, fun story. Fun story if you don't know it.
2: A little dark, but very cool.
1: That was my impression. I guess I don't know, but I thought it was more dark than fun.
0: Well, I like the dark, fun story of Jekyll and Hyde. It's an intriguing story. Very, very keeps you your attention at it. You got to figure out what's going on, you see. And finally, you can join me if you're in the Palatine or Barrington area tonight. I am doing what I do every Friday night, high school football on our sister station, 890 AM WLS. I'll be the play-by-play person, and then we bring in a couple students to be the color people of the it's so fun. And this will be at the William Friend High School, the Vikings, hosting the Barrington High School Broncos, mid-suburban league game, 5-2, Friend is. And Barrington is 3-0 in the conference, 25th ranked in the state. We mentioned that Ted Nugent went to Friend High School, and we also mentioned that Kristen Cavallari, among others, went to Barrington High School. Good alumni there. But it's at 7:30 kickoff. If you're out there, I'll be there in the press box, but I walk out and shake hands and kiss babies in the stands.
2: Oh, you, lovely.
1: Yes, Brian will come kiss you if you're at the high school football game tonight.
2: You're innocently walking into the concession stand and he kisses your baby.
0: I just might kiss your baby.
2: Hi, kids. Hi, you what?
0: Just trying to get a hot dog.
2: You're
0: I'm going to kiss
2: everybody
0: you.
2: Out here.
1: Do you typically get snacks when you're at the game?
0: Oh, I always get something because they have the best deals at high school concession stands. I mean, like $5 for a brat, chips, and a Coke.
1: It's the last vestige of old America before everybody tried to rip you off as a high school football game.
2: You eat dinner there because you always eat dinner when you leave.
0: Well, I got to eat a bang-bang dinner, second dinner there, by the time I make the two-hour drive to get to all these places. Live in the city, man, getting to some of these burbs. I feel the pain of people that live in the burbs and that traffic to commute.
2: Because
0: Yes, you. Because every Friday I've been doing this, and there's only one more. I'm really going to be sad when it's over. I've really been enjoying these broadcasts. So tonight in Palatine, Friend High School, William Friend High School, the Vikings, come on out, and we'll come back with your takeaways. Brian and Kenzie, Q101.

0: Brian and Kenzie on Q101. Lauren here to take you through. We'll get you closer to the weekend. And remember, once we get through the weekend, Monday morning at 7:50 a.m., we announce Q101's Twisted 2026. We've already told you the dates. Tuesday, December 8th through Thursday, December 10th. Three nights. We will have the bands and we will have tons of tickets. All week long, as a matter of fact, for Q101's Twisted 2026. It's going to be magnificent. Make sure you're here with us 7:50 Monday morning. Put it in your phone right now. Let's get to your takeaways from the week of shows, including today's show. Case, what do you have?
1: Takeaway from our friend Double Features Mike. Do you think Christopher Columbus stepped onto the Mayflower and said, "Whoa, what a sausage fest"? Not enough chicks on the Mayflower. No,
0: certainly at the end of the ride of the Mayflower.
1: No, not at all.
2: Mayflower?
0: They're dead.
1: Oh. They're dead.
0: They're all dead. My whole team are dead. The whole team of bronze are dead. All right, Kenzie, what do you got?
2: Linda's takeaway, Kenzie has to watch The Hunting Wives with Megan because it's all threesomes.
0: That's right. Come on over. I got the surround sound set up, Kenzie. Blankets.
2: I got to do it.
0: I got the couch set up in that bed form, the big sectional couch.
1: That's what I'm worried about when I have a threesome is the surround sound.
2: And the bed.
0: Finally, a takeaway from Lori and Schaumburg. If a 12-year-old comes to your door in a banana outfit, end it. No salad. What does all that mean, Case? That could be on the podcast explaining some of these takeaways.
1: Oh, that is how we do it. So today on the Brian and Kenzie podcast, we talked about what it ranked the most boring Halloween costumes of 2026. Yes, Kenzie has a lot of opinions on those costumes. We also talked about Kenzie's blue pills and why she takes them in Clash with Kenzie today. A little insight into Kenzie.
0: Where's my pills?
1: And it's Friday, so a brand new movie review to coincide with the release of The Social Reckoning, which is out in theaters today. We did 2010's The Social Network. What a film that is. That review on the Brian and Kenzie podcast. The full archive on the Case's Classic Movie Review podcast feed.
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0: Well, pretty good morning with not too many major problems. Going inbound on the Kennedy from O'Hare to downtown, it's about 35 minutes. 45 on the Ike from 390 to downtown. 45 on the Stevenson from Veterans Tollway to Lakeshore Drive. About a half hour on the south side. Stop and go mostly on the Dan Ryan. The region's good. Lakeshore Drive's good except for around Grant Park. A lot of closures for the Chicago Marathon weekend. And it's going to be a great weekend. It's cloudy downtown right now. There's a chance of rain coming up from noon to 6. There's a chance all around the entire area of some light rain coming through. Then it will clear out and should be a nice night in the 65 degrees and close to 80 tomorrow. Let's go.
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0: the James and Sons Diamond Ring Studios. Brian and Kenzie in the morning. 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

I'm hearing about something happening in Palatine. It's Q101 Lauren O'Neill with the closing of the sacred Dirty Nellies in Palatine. I'm hearing that there's a candlelight vigil outside the building. If that's the case, can somebody go put an empty bottle of Malort out there for me?

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Twisted Alumni Bush. They played a couple, two, three times. We have our dates, December 8th, 9th, and 10th. We have our location, the Festive Aragon Ballroom. We have our lineups coming Monday morning. Set your alarm, 7:50. Brian and Kenzie will give you everything you need to know, only on Q101. What are you

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And then there's the others, like me, who only run when being chased. 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And if you're in Bloomingdale, a really cool event at Wolfden Brewing Company, Merchants of the Macabre. 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
1: U.S. Olympians do it, your neighbor's kid does it, and yes, it's the only socially acceptable way to carry a sword, fencing. 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

one of those things where I keep refreshing and hoping that somebody made a mistake and this is not real life. But I am so sorry to share with you that one of the greatest football players and coaches in NFL history, our coach, Mike Ditka, has passed at the age of 86. 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

all of Chicagoland mourning with the news that Mike Ditka, the coach, Iron Mike, has passed at the age of 86. And so many people sharing on the Q101 Facebook page. Shout out to Bensonville, my buddy Stan in Bensonville, who says, "The end of an era. Thank you, coach. You will always be the quintessential Chicago Bear." And a lot of people turning their attention to Green Bay on this week of all weeks. Bear down.

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AOL Nation for my dude Scott. It's Lauren O'Neill. If there's something I can do for you today, you can call or text me, same phone number, 312-967-8300.

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1: 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It's dark, and we're wearing sunglasses. 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
0: Woo!
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0: 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Alternative.
1: Yeah.
2: Woo!
1: Don't go over that edge.
2: It's not the edge.
1: It's not the edge. Don't go over that edge.

0: drinking the Malort today?
1: What gave you that impression?
0: I just thought I'd ask. No, I know you're not drinking Malort.
1: Of course I am.
0: Oh, damn. Oh, my gosh. Wow, you must be... Oh, I'll get Malort in your coffee?
1: That's the only way I take it.
0: Hell yeah. Damn right.
1: Yeah.
0: Hell yeah. I've never drank it.
1: Well, my mission is clear.

0: Why are these FedEx packages in the refrigerator?
1: Oh, those are sandwiches.
0: Okay.
1: Well, with delivery fees, taxes, and tip, it was cheaper just to have the sandwich place ship them.
0: Now that's the kind of go-getter thinking we need at this company.
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1: Hey, I was just wondering if you can play Sublime.
0: I can play Sublime. 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
1: Dominic, calling from Calumet City.
0: All right, Dominic, let's do this. Crank it up.
1: All right, thank you.

0: 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It could mean taking that million-dollar smile over to the South Lot at Soldier Field to see if you can score some free pregame snacks. Hey, is that a lobster? Looks yummy.
1: 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When the

anybody else getting constantly harassed by their friends' feeds after they went to Vegas? Like Joey in Merrillville, not only on Instagram, also texting me photos because he made the trek from Merrillville to Vegas for Metallica at the Sphere opening weekend. Man, it looks unbelievable. And there's not a whole lot of things that will get me to Vegas, I'll be honest. But that's definitely up there. 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

Chicago legend, NFL icon. I don't know where we would be without him. Rest in power, Iron Mike Ditka. It's Q101, Lauren O'Neill. Remember, whatever you do today is for the coach. I'll start. Green Bay sucks.

0: drinking the Menorque today?
1: What gave you that impression?
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1: 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Not.
0: Oh, damn. Oh, my gosh. Wow, you must be. Oh, Menorque in your coffee?
1: That's the only way I take it.
0: 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Hell damn right. Yeah. 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I never drank it.
1: No. Well, my mission is clear.

0: Weezer. Hey, Brian Phillips. Hey, Steve. Steve in Midlothian on Texture. Thank you for sharing this link, Steve in Midlothian. I've seen this a few times today. The super sad news that Mike Ditka passed away. Icon in every sense of the word, Coach Mike Ditka. But Steve from Midlothian shared this link when Ditka did the stretch at Wrigley back in 1998.
1: I will run up for the whole team.
0: Super sad news. Rest in peace, Coach Ditka. For Q101.

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3: A better life with Dr. Sanjay Gupta.
4: If you've ever tried meditation and given up because your mind wouldn't stop wandering, this one is for you. New research suggests that if you can hang in there for just a few minutes, real changes do start happening in your brain. Scientists at Harvard hooked people up to brain monitors while they meditated, and within about 2 minutes, they saw brain waves shift toward a state of calm, focused alertness, with the effect peaking around the 7-minute mark. Now here's the encouraging part. One of the researchers said around that 7th minute, if you just keep gently returning to your breath, the focus starts to happen on its own. The two most common excuses, I don't have time, or I can't quiet my mind, might not hold up anymore. So if you're just starting out meditation, maybe try a free guided one, and then give it a few weeks to become a real habit. I'm Dr. Sanjay Gupta, helping you live a better life.
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Oh, White Sox. I mean, they're still playing October baseball, but last night, we could just get back that sixth inning where Cleveland scored six runs in the sixth inning last night. But game five, game deciding for the series tomorrow night in Cleveland. Go Sox. 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
1: Great dudes who are fantastic at Riot Fest a few weeks ago. 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I kind of like that.

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Now you do what they told you. Now you do what they told you. Now you do what they told you.

0: football season is here, and that could mean different things to different people. It could mean you have the perfect garage setup for watching the game, a stocked fridge, an old sofa you found on the curb. You sprayed it with Febreze so it's totally fine, and the garage door wide open so the neighbors can join you in victory. 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

Paramore. For Kelly in Buffalo Grove, who's running the Chicago Marathon on Sunday morning. Right on, Kelly in Buffalo Grove. Good luck to you and everybody running on Sunday morning the Chicago Marathon. We're Q101.

So big congrats to everybody running the Chicago Marathon on Sunday. It is an incredible accomplishment to run 26.2 miles. An incredible charity work, raising money for so many great causes and charities for Sunday morning, the Chicago Marathon. And how many runners do you suppose I'll see wearing Ditka gear? Probably a lot, as you should. Rest in peace, Coach. Right. 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
2: If you miss a moment of Brian and Kenzie in the morning, you miss a lot. 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

Pierce the Veil. So coming up for the history of Alternative Daily at 6 o'clock, a song from an album released 37 years ago today in 1989. The second song is a medley of songs that were performed here in the lounge years ago from an artist who's in town this weekend. So those two next on Q101.

0: 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The history of alternative.
1: And now, the history of alternative. 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
2: So it was 37 years ago today, 1989, that the Jesus and Mary Chain released their third album, Automatic. Jim and William Reid, brothers from Scotland, the Jesus and Mary Chain, certainly part of the college rock and then modern rock scenes and vibes in the late 80s and early 90s. You may know the Pixies cover of this song that was released in the early 90s as well. Makes you want to feel, makes you want to try. Yeah, the Jesus and Mary Chain here and Head On, the history of alternative.

and his friends. We will be making our next stop in the port of... Where are we going next, Cal? I've actually never been to the Caribbean, so I don't know where. Where would we go?

0: back from his performance here in the lounge in 2019. That medley, that great medley of Think I'm in Love, Into the New Pollution, Up All Night, and Where It's At, the Jigsaw Jazz, and the Get Fresh Full. Certainly one of the more memorable lounge performances over the years. It was on my birthday in 2019, and I was hosting it. It was late in the afternoon, and Beck was running late, so he was sound checking. And then he said, just let people in. And he greeted people as they were walking into the lounge for that really cool performance. He even got on the couch with people singing Loser. It was one of those really, really memorable lounge performances that you can find on the Q1 YouTube. Beck, who's in town tonight, Piatone Pete. Yeah, Piatone Pete on his way to see Beck tonight, Piatone Pete, at the Auditorium Theater tonight and tomorrow night. Beck's Ride Lonesome Tour is in town tonight and tomorrow night. Cheers to you, Piatone Pete. Beck, where it's at.
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So Monday morning on the Brian and Kenzie Show, after this weekend of the Sox winning and the Bears beating Green Bay, Green Bay sucks, Monday morning, Brian and Kenzie will give you the full lineup for Twisted 2026. It's happening three nights, December 8th, 9th, and 10th, but Monday morning you'll find out who is playing Twisted 2026. It's Q101. We might as well be strangers from Weezer. 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

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I'm going to play some fun running-type songs for everybody running and spectating the Chicago Marathon on Sunday morning, 8 to noon. See you then. 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